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1: Coming up in this hour, we will be playing tracks like this. Tracks like this.
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7: 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All the hits.
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1: 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Oh, what's the J stand for? Just 80s, of course.

0: J80s. Here we go, another interesting fun fact. Nostalgia is a funny thing. Email Brian at j80s.com with your funny facts of the 80s. 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
1: I have been and always shall be your friend. Live long and prosper.
0: Brian will be back later with some more interesting facts. Let's get back to the music. This is J

0: J80s. Here we go. Another interesting fun fact that may take you back. Nostalgia is a funny thing. A bit like smelling something that reminds you of your childhood. Go for it, Brian.
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0: Thanks, Brian. Let's get back to the music. This is J80s.

0: 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Coming next on J80s is the Sunday live show with Fresh Phil. 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
5: 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And Andy's also on J80s, and so is Tony when he does Album Heads Live. 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

Sunday Live STL. Once again, birthday greetings to Tony Kirk and Eddie Miles. Getting close to 9:06 Pacific, 12:06 Eastern, 5:06 in the UK, and 6:06 in Ibiza. And as is a common thing on this show, a moment with Def Leppard. 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

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And one extra bonus birthday song for Jerry. Actually, for Tony and Andy. By request, Stevie Wonder, happy birthday on Sunday Live SDL.

Sunday Live SDL Live on LG 73, Q-Star FM, Rail City Rock, and J80s. Did I cover all four? I'm not sure. I changed the order that time. Just my own way of screwing with my own head there. If I stuck to the same order every time, I'd probably get it right. 9:16 Pacific, coming up in just minutes, will be the Uber Steve Uber shout-out. But right now, time to even it up with Heart.

Sunday Live SDL at 9:21 Pacific. I'm Fresh Phil. Last night, some thunder and lightning here in the Royal City, but it started over an hour earlier over in Richmond in the Lulu Island area, and it just kept going and going. Tons of lightning and thunder out there, and just a little bit here in the Royal City. Coming up in just moments will be, as promised, the Uber Steve Uber shout-out.

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4: I'm Casey Kasem with a long-distance dedication to the world's largest talking french fry, Big Fry. 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
4: I'm Casey Kasem. Keep your feet in the ground and keep reaching for the fries. Well, it's BC time. I don't know if it'd be... Hell, I don't even know if it's Big Fry. I don't know if they're big fries. I don't know if they're small fries or what. All I know is there's big fries and there's little fries. You go someplace to order your big fries, and sometimes you just don't get them anywhere. This is ponderous, man. Ponderous.
1: 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This is the Uber Steve Uber shout-out, and I should mention that somewhere in my archives, I believe I have a copy of Casey Kasem doing his best Steve Jarrett impression. That was like a truly historic moment. A big shout out to Uber Steve and his Ubermobile driving around Uber Largo, Florida. And as always, I hope that Uber Steve has paying Uber passengers and the Uber internet radio is cranked up. In which case, yo Uber passengers, I want to remind you that Uber Steve is one of the finest Uber drivers on the entire Uber planet. So at the end of that fine Uber ride, remember to give Uber Steve a nice, big, juicy, crispy, delicious Uber tip. Okay? Do that for the nice man on the radio, an Uber tip for Uber Steve. And now, Uber Steve's favorite Uber group, the Partridge Family. Hey, they're together having a ball on Sunday Live, SDS.

KLG Solid Gold Weekend Satellite Weather for the Lower Mainland, Greater Vancouver. Well, looks rather wet out, doesn't it? Showers at times heavy, ending late this morning, then it'll be cloudy. With a chance of showers, should clear this afternoon. There is a risk of a thunderstorm this morning. And the total amount of rain is around 15 to 25 millimeters worth. A high of 21, humidex making it feel like 26, and ultraviolet 5 or moderate. Tonight, a few clouds, low 14. Tomorrow, sunny with highs all the way to 27. Humidex making it feel like 33. Ultraviolet 6 or high. Tomorrow night, clear, low 15. New Romney, Kent, and East Sussex, sunny intervals for the rest of the day. A low tonight of 14. Tomorrow, sunshine, high 21, low 17. Tuesday, sunny intervals, high 22, low 18. Largo, Flo Rida. Looking at intervals of clouds and sunshine with a couple of showers and a thunderstorm at a high of 31. Tonight, partly cloudy, low 25. Ibiza, mostly sunny and very warm with a high of 31. Tonight, clear to partly cloudy, low 24. Currently in Ibiza, it's mostly sunny and 30 with a real feel of 34. In Largo, Florida, a thunderstorm in progress. 30 degrees with a real feel of 38. New Romney, Kent, and East Sussex, mostly sunny and 20. Vancouver is cloudy and 16. And in the Royal City, New Westminster, cloudy and 15.

0: 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It's 9:37 Pacific, 12:37 Eastern, 5:37 in the Kingdom of the United, and 6:37 in Ibiza. I'm Fresh Phil. It's time now for one of these.
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0: 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What year are we talking about for this music milestone?
2: 1966.
0: That's right. August 23rd, 1966, the Beatles hit number one on the UK singles chart with the double A-sided Yellow Submarine, Eleanor Rigby, their 11th number one. Paul McCartney said he came up with the name Eleanor from actress Eleanor Braun, who had starred with the Beatles in the movie Help. Rigby? Well, that came from the name of a store in Bristol, Rigby and Evans Limited, wine and spirit shippers. It's a double A-side, so that turns it into a double shot of the Beatles on Sunday Live. In the-

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I'm Fresh Phil. Some quick shout-outs. A big yo to Andy, Jerry, and Mike across the pond tuned into the show, and to Maddie in Columbus, Ohio. Yes, Ohio, not Ohio. Coming up moments from now, the Motown of the Week, which is also a famous birthday artist.

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9: I'm Count Macula with a special demonstration. 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Now I'm dumping some rot in it. 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
12: The Mo Tune of the Week is also a famous artist's birthday. Natalie Horler from Cascada is celebrating birthday number 45 today. And the Mo Tune of the Week is a number one hit from 2009, Evacuate the Dance Floor. 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

Sunday Live. Live on J80s, LG 73, Q-Star FM, and Royal City Rock. If anybody felt like dancing during that song, that's just fine by me. I often hear that song a little bit faster as it gets sped up tempo a bit. It is August 23rd. As always, I double check my calendar to make sure I'm on the right day. And celebrating birthday number 67, Edwin Collins. 1995, A Girl Like You on Sunday Live, SDL.

Sunday Live STL. Coming up next hour, Count Macula with a malformed mispronunciation of the day and the horoscopes. And he'll also be here to introduce the Fresh Phil Fig. This is On Vogue on Sunday Live.

0: o'clock on the west coast of Canada. In Greater Vancouver, live from Studio 73 in New Westminster, British Columbia, known as the Royal City, I'm Fresh Phil. And this program is broadcast live on J80s, LG 73, Q-Star FM, and Royal City Rock. 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

Sunday Live STL, James Ingram, and should be obvious to most people where their ears are still working, that was Michael McDonald singing with James on that song. McDonald also co-wrote the song along with James Ingram, Rod Temperton, and Quincy Jones. Now, that song was very successful. In fact, it won the 1985 Grammy Award for Best R&B Performance by a Duo or Group with Vocals. James Ingram having done numerous very successful duets, including that one. It is August 23rd, and celebrating his 77th birthday today, it's hard to believe he's 77, Rick Springfield. Don't talk to strangers. Also, probably a good idea, don't talk to stranglers either.

Sunday Live STL. From the center of the universe, Toronto, Ontario, Vapor RMW. That's Everywhere featuring Emily Patrick. That's a great cover of the Fleetwood Mac classic. And it was used as the audio part of a Cineplex short animation called A Balloon for Ben, which ran just before feature films. Back whenever it was. I can't remember exactly what year, but I do remember going with Mo Mac to see a movie, and that aired just before the movie started. I thought, this is really impressive. It is now 10:12 Pacific on this Sunday, August 23rd, 2026. And another famous birthday celebrant is Mark Avsek. He's the keyboardist and songwriter with both Donny Iris and the Cruisers and also with Wild Cherry. And he's celebrating birthday number 72. So what I have now is, it's an unusual, rare version of Wild Cherry's hit song, Play That Funky Music. It's the No White Boy edit. How bizarre. And no, I did not do this myself. This was actually released. Wild Cherry for Mark Avsek on his 72nd birthday. And up next, the Fresh Phil Fave, which will be introduced by Count Macula.

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1: I'm Count Macula, darn it, here to introduce the Fresh Fill Fave, just to try to ever so slightly reduce the amount of self-indulgence on Fresh Fill's part. And it's a very new song, just came out last month. Boy George, We Will Dance Again, the Fresh Fill Fave, on Sunday Live.

0: Sunday Live STL, 1019 Pacific, or I should say 1019 BC time, because this year, for the first time ever, after the last spring ahead, we will not fall back. We're going to remain on daylight saving time year round. And since others are not doing the same thing, it's probably going to result in a festival of confusion this fall. Speaking of confusing, a group called the Society for the Prevention of Cruelty to Radio Listeners, they are confused why this next bit is still happening.
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7: I'm Casey Kasem. Keep your feet on the ground and keep reaching for the fries. Well, it's BC time. I don't know if it'd be... Hell, I don't even know if it's Big Fry. I don't know if they're big fries. I don't know if they're small fries or what. All I know is there's big fries and there's little fries. You go someplace, order your big fries, and sometimes you just don't get them anywhere. This is ponderous, man. Ponderous.
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0: From what year, Jingle Singers?
2: 1980.
0: It was on this day, August 23rd, 1980. David Bowie hit number one on the UK singles chart with Ashes to Ashes, his second UK number one. It's from the album Scary Monsters and Super Creeps. And it's a continuation of the story of Major Tom, which started in Space Oddity. Now, here's an interesting tidbit. There was a video for Ashes to Ashes, and at the time, it was the most expensive music video ever made, costing £250,000.

KLG Solid Gold Weekend Satellite Weather for the Lower Mainland, Greater Vancouver. Showers at times heavy. That'll end late this morning. Then it's cloudy with a chance of showers. Should clear this afternoon. There is a risk of a thunderstorm this morning. And a high of 21. Humidex making it feel like 26. Ultraviolet 5 or moderate. Tonight, a few clouds. Low 14. Tomorrow, sunny. Highs all the way to 27. Humidex making it feel like 33. Ultraviolet 6 or high. Tomorrow night, clear and a low of 14. New Romney, Kentony, Sussex. Sunny intervals for the rest of the day and evening. Low down to 14 tonight. Tomorrow, sunshine will prevail with a high of 21 and low 17. Tuesday, sunny intervals, high 22, low 18. Largo, Florida, variable clouds with showers and thunderstorms and a high of 31. Tonight, partly cloudy, low 25. Ibiza, clear to partly cloudy tonight, low down to 24. Tomorrow, a morning thunderstorm, otherwise partly sunny, very warm and humid, and a high of 31. Currently in Ibiza, mostly sunny and 29 with a real feel of 33. Largo, Florida, a thunderstorm continues in progress. Currently 24 with a real feel of 28. New Romney, Kent, and East Sussex, partly cloudy and 20. Vancouver is cloudy and 16. And in the Royal City and New Westminster, drizzle, faux shizzle, and 6.

Quick shout out to Tony D. from Baldwin Park, California. Last Sunday, for some strange reason, I said Baldwin Park, Illinois. I don't know why. I guess that's what's technically referred to as a brain fart. Anyway, Tony D. in the Max chat room, he has reminded me that tomorrow is the 31st anniversary of Windows 95. Yes, the wretched Windows 95. So in honor of that somewhat momentous occasion, or nightmare for some, the Windows 95 theme song from the Rolling Stones, Start Me Up, on Sunday Live.

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1: Just ahead of Count Macula's horoscopes, another famous birthday, Sadella Marley of Ziggy Marley and the Melody Makers is 59. Tomorrow People, a little bit of reggae on Sunday Live. Guest

0: Disclaimer. Count Bakula is not a trained astrologist. If any of his predictions during horoscopes come true, that's purely coincidence. This feature is for entertainment purposes only, and barely. Listener discretion is advised.
1: I'm Count Bakula with horoscopes for this week beginning today, Sunday, August 23rd, 2026. And it all begins with Virgo. You will experience a profound spiritual connection with a single misplaced piece of glitter. Treat it with the utmost respect. It has traveled through several galaxies to find you. Libra. The laws of physics are currently under renovation. If you find yourself becoming suddenly two-dimensional, please stand near a corner and wait for the cosmic construction crew to finish. Scorpio. You have been promoted to Grand Poobah of the underground sock dimension. Please prepare your quarterly report on missing left socks for the High Council of Lint. Sagittarius. A sudden detour in the space-time continuum will lead you to a dimension where gravity is replaced by the scent of freshly baked cinnamon rolls. Watch your step. The floor is delicious. Capricorn. Your daily schedule is being recalibrated by a chaotic hummingbird. Expect sudden, mandatory gaps in your afternoon for competitive staring contests with squirrels. Aquarius, your aura has been upgraded to glitchy hologram mode. If people start seeing neon lasers trailing behind you when you walk, simply tell them it is a mandatory firmware update for your soul. Pisces. Warning, your consciousness is currently leaking into a nearby puddle. If you feel a sudden, overwhelming urge to splash yourself, you are actually just your own reflection trying to high-five you. Aries. Warning, your elbows are currently emitting a low-frequency signal that attracts mischievous woodland sprites. If your kitchen cabinets start dancing, do not intervene. They are simply celebrating. Taurus, a localized thunderstorm of lukewarm gravy is predicted to pass over your residence. We suggest carrying a giant crouton to use as a shield. Gemini, you have accidentally developed the ability to speak fluent toaster. While this is great for breakfast discussions, please refrain from using this skill during important business meetings. Cancer. Your subconscious, well, it's currently being managed by a tiny invisible raccoon wearing a tuxedo. If you feel a sudden surge of inexplicable whimsy, he has likely found a shiny nickel. And finally, not a moment too soon, Leo. Your hair has been designated as a high-speed intergalactic radio transmitter. If you begin hearing 1980s synth pop emanating from your scalp, do not panic. It's just a celestial DJ set. I'm Count Macula, and those were the horoscopes. On Sunday Live, SDL.

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1: 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I'm Fresh Phil. 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
0: Sit back and relax. Here are some of the tracks coming up in this hour.
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1: 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Don't go away. We will be playing this one soon.
0: Now back to the fun facts and tracks on J80s. Oh, what's the J stand for? Just 80s, of course.

0: 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Here we go. Fun facts you may have forgotten about, or you may say, wow, that takes me back. Go for it, Brian.
1: Lethal Weapon, 1987. Mel Gibson references the Three Stooges several times in the film. In real life, Gibson is a big Stooges fan, and in 2000, he produced the biographical TV movie, The Three Stooges.
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0: decades before the 1980s. Thanks to Dynasty and Working Girl, shoulder pads in women's clothing became very popular during the 1980s, but designer Elsa Schiaparelli actually invented the style in the 1930s. Also, people have been perming their hair since 1872.
1: 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Let's get back to the music. 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
1: 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I hope you're doing extremely well. I genuinely do. I hope you're doing extremely, extremely well. I've got a great episode lined up for you today. But before we get on to that, I've got to say thank you to Chris Cowden, who emailed in and said he really, really enjoys the show and he loves the guests that we bring on and to keep up the good work. So for you, Chris, I definitely will. Now, like Chris, if you want to get me, you can get me at
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1: You know what? 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I'm going to do it again in a minute. Anyway, yeah, so if you pop onto the website, I've got some new bits on there for you, and I've got a playlist of all the guests that come on the show. So we've had Ivan from Men Without Hats, so the safety dance is on there, Kevin Patterson from Fixin' Factory, so it feels like heaven's on there, and so on and so forth. And then we're going to build the playlist as the guests come on. And I was playing it the other day. It's a really interesting playlist. I've had some great guests, and the playlist is just crazy. I absolutely love it. Also, I've got some tracks exclusive to the website in there as well, and you can get that.
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1: 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I was absolutely chuffed. I was saying the other day to people, I don't win anything, me. I'm terrible. All I ever won at school was nosebleeds. You know when they used to do football and they'd pick the team? They go, yeah, like you. And I was always the last one. You know what I mean? It was just me or the jumpers on the floor. I was that bad. So to win something like that for something I've created is absolutely amazing. So thank you so much for everybody at Simply 80s. 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
1: Anyway, today's show, I've got a fantastic guest for you. Frances Dunnery, who played in It Bites, who had the hit Calling All the Heroes. That was the big one that we know him for. And the Big Lad in the Windmill album. It's lovely when you talk to artists and they're really, really enthusiastic, just generally about music, whether they're playing it, writing it, listening to it, or talking about it. Frances was no different. A fantastic guest, lovely guy. Sorry, Jane, I know you're going to tell me off. We had a great, great chat about It Bites, his early life playing in bands and gigging around. And what he's doing nowadays as well. He's a really interesting guy. We had a lovely chat. I laughed a lot. He's brilliant, absolutely brilliant. I hope you enjoy it as much as I did talking to Frances, because it was a great interview for me. Anyway, let's check it out. So let's go right back to the beginning. What was the music you first grew up with, or what was your first influences?
5: I mean, it has to be my brother Baz. He was, he's absolutely brilliant guitar player, and everybody in the town kind of idolized Baz. He was like the town, you know, he was like that guy in the town that everybody wanted to hang out with, and he was a brilliant guitar player. And so there was always guitars in my house. And I remember Hofner guitars because he collected them. Mm. I've got my very first guitar hanging on the wall in there, which is a Hofner guitar that was his guitar. And he's dead now. But It was, and I remember a red leather Hofner. And I remember he bought his Rickenbacker, which I've got right here in front of me here. He's got this beautiful, like, 1960s Rickenbacker. But it was him, and it was his records, Mahavishnu Orchestra, Soft Machine. Now, was it his thing? You know, Yes, you know, Chick Corea, like all them names were, you know, I remember them as like 4 years old. Like they were in my house from 4 years old, you know.
1: Wow. And so I take it you played those a lot and you got into it that way. And were your parents into music? Were they big musicians as well?
5: Well, I think my great granddad was in Jimmy Shand's band.
1: Right.
5: So he did that. I don't know much about Jimmy Shand or anything like that, but they played, my dad would play piano when he was drunk.
1: Right.
5: No, and he used to play on the black keys only, so he was always in tune. And they'd be like, you know, do all that stuff.
1: Oh, I love that.
5: My mum would sing Jerusalem when she was pissed up as well, like, Jerusalem. And it's like, you know, it was a madhouse.
1: That's crazy. So your brother's playing all these records for you and you're getting influence for them. What was the first sort of instrument you turned to? Was it guitar? Was it piano? Was it...
5: Oh, drums.
1: It was drums? Drums.
5: See, we had this like leather couch and it was like a tight pulled leather couch. And when you hit it, it had the best kick drum sound and snare drum sound. But where you hit it, it sounded like the guy from Sweet, like that type of sound.
1: Wow. Yeah,
5: I used to play bang on the drums all the time, like all day long. I must have drove them absolutely nuts. But I loved it. I absolutely loved it. That was the thing. And then when I was about 11, I got a job actually working in a club down on the beach called the Tarnside Club, which was, and Peter Lockhart, he played organ. He was the same age as me. And I played drums. So we'd do things like, all my love, all my kissing. It was great, absolutely exciting, fantastic.
1: So were you gigging at a young age? Were you actually outperforming and making money?
5: I was a narcissist before it was fashionable, yes. I was out there doing it.
1: Fantastic.
5: Getting paid, like having people, you know, I've been applauded since I was 10 years old. No, before I was applauded since I was Jesus in the school play twice. So I'm an old narcissist and... That's what I've been doing. So if I still need applause now, somebody should, you know, beat me with bamboo sticks. It's enough already.
1: That's fantastic. And I mean, were you taking it seriously at that young age? Or was it sort of like you were seen as a novelty act and people, you were just like, I know what we are and it's fine, you know, was it?
5: I don't know. I don't really know, Robbie. I was just excited doing it. It was like, then I started to lay the guitar down on my lap and play Smoke on the Water on my lap.
1: Yeah. Nice.
5: I'd do things like that or like whatever it was, you know. It was, you know, it was just like a gradual thing. But
1: yeah,
5: I don't know what I was serious about. I mean, I thought, I don't know. I actually don't know. That's a good question. Was I taken seriously? I mean, I don't think you can take anybody serious. I wasn't that good, to be honest. You know, it wasn't like I was some like child prodigy or something.
1: Right.
5: You know, you get them kids who like are just unbelievable and or like them young kids who play piano and you see them doing classical. I wasn't like that. I was just like some...
1: Yeah.
5: I don't know.
1: Just enjoying yourself. And going
5: I was enjoying myself. That's exactly right.
1: Yeah.
5: It never got any better than that, to be honest. Playing Smoke on the Water on my knee. I mean, I was so excited doing it, you know, and it was, you know, it didn't get any better than that. So I was genuinely, you know, enjoying myself. I really was, actually, big time.
1: That's really great. And was there a big scene for you to play in, or was it kind of like the same workmen's clubs on a Friday and a Saturday and things like that?
5: Yeah, so that was the whole scene back then, working men's clubs. You couldn't get any concerts doing your own stuff. That was for the big serious people down south, you know, like there's these clubs where you go where they play their own stuff. Like you can't do that. We had to play like, you know, all the cover numbers really, you know. Isn't she lovely? You know? Nice. I think one night we did the Catholic club in Egremont and I sang Wuthering Heights. And I think that was the end of it.
1: That sounds amazing. That's brilliant. So was it just you and your friend that was a duo at the time? When did you sort of get into your first band?
5: Well, Dick Nolan and Bob Dalton, they were the two first guys I ever started to play with. Bob on drums and Dick on bass. And we'd go and do... Jethro Tull songs in Dick's parlour. We'd listen to, because we were into some pretty serious music back then. We were into like UK and like, you know, and Alan Allsworth, like Soft Machine, like, you know, like we had this Frank Zappa, Shake Your Booty, you know, these are albums that were all around. And we just absolutely loved it. I mean, I had my 70s disco pop music and all that, which I loved, you know, all the 70s stuff. I loved all that, all the, you make me feel like dancing, I'm going to dance the night away. Nice. All that stuff was just, you know, it makes me cry now when I play it. I get so emotional, like listening to that stuff. But, you know, so it was Bob and Dick, really. John lived about 3 miles away. So he was in Whitehaven. He was in like, you know, we thought that was like, that was, you know, Egremont was like a smaller kind of town than Whitehaven. Whitehaven was more serious. It was like the Whitehaven people, you know, it was like that. And of course, I met Bob Dalton on my first day at Catholic school.
1: Right.
5: You know, we both set on fire as soon as we walked in.
1: It's just magic, was it? So was that the band Waving at Trains, or was that a little bit later that you joined that band?
5: That's later. That's when I started to play out in clubs. That was, what I'm telling you about is right about when we're like 11 and 12. But when I did Waving at Trains, I was like 16.
1: Okay, so you're playing all the way up to Waving at Trains. You were playing all the time.
5: Yeah, trying to get gigs in place. I mean, we were just crap, to be honest. It was like, we were terrible, but we just, you know, we were trying real hard.
1: Yeah.
5: No, we were trying hard, you know. My mum bought me a guitar for like £375. Right. And put herself in like eternal debt on the Never Never, you know, on the thing. You know, I'll never forget that.
1: Yeah.
5: I've still got that guitar.
1: Oh, fantastic.
5: In fact, the guy, it supposedly burnt down in a shop when I put it in for repair.
1: All right.
5: And then I was at this festival and some guy walked up to me and went, and this is like 20 years later, and some guy, I thought I'd lost the guitar. And a guy walked up and he went, "Hey, you recognize this?" And I went, "What?" And he just gave me it. And I haven't seen him since. I've been trying to contact him on Facebook. Who's the guy who gave me the guitar? And I can't find him.
1: Just vanished, does he?
5: Because I want to like do something for him, like send him on holiday to like, you know, Singapore or something.
1: Oh, it was me.
5: I was so taken aback. I just didn't really know what to do, you know.
1: That's amazing. So it sounds like your early influences were quite prog rock as well. Was like, you know, Genesis in there as well, all that sort of stuff? Was it English prog that you were interested in?
5: I remember Nursery Crime, so that was 1971. That's when Genesis first happened for me. I remember I was talking to Steve Hackett about this, and I said, like, you've been in my house since 1971. You know, you've been that thing that he does. You know, it's because I get very emotional with Steve as well, because I, you know, he's such a great. I love old Steve. He's an amazing guy, and but the work he's done is like ingrained in my veins. You know, but Genesis were huge for me.
1: Yeah,
5: I mean, it was huge. I mean, that was the first one that was like my thing, because my brother liked Yes, and he liked all the other stuff. But Genesis, that was my thing. Like, you know, it was like, I remember when Genesis Live came out. It was 1973, and man, that was just like hearing the musical box that I'd been listening to on Nursery Crime, because there was no internet obviously back then. So the Genesis weren't in the papers very much, or you couldn't really see them.
1: Yeah,
5: so we'd order this. Their records from this shop, a clothes shop called Tatters, and they used to buy vinyl albums as well. And then we'd wait like 7 weeks, and then Nursery, you know, it's arrived. Foxtrot's here, you know. It was like amazing.
1: I mean, Peter Gabriel in that period was on fire, wasn't he? There was no one like him. He was just groundbreaking.
5: Just, you know, something else. I mean, it was just, I don't know, man. It was just, I couldn't understand how the world weren't going freaking out about it. But I mean, they are now, but like back then. You know, it was just like, I mean, listen to them, you know, "Can you tell me where my country," all them songs and the ideas and the musical chords and the melodies and the time, you know, it was like, man, it was just unbelievable. I loved it.
1: I mean, know? I just found Peter Gabriel then to be very brave as well, to walk out in a lady's dress. I know Bowie did it a little bit before, but...
5: In Dublin.
1: Yeah. Yeah.
5: In a boxing arena in Dublin, Ireland.
1: I mean, that takes some stones from anybody, doesn't it? It's amazing.
5: Upper class English kids walking out into a boxing ring in Dublin in a red dress and a... come on. That's some bull. That's because he's an Aquarian, you see. He likes to put his two fingers up. He likes to be different. That's the Aquarians are like that.
1: I managed to see Steve Hackett a few years ago doing early Genesis stuff, and he was doing Nursery Crimes and stuff like that. And he was... for a person that listens to Genesis from the 70s, I didn't realise how immersive they were live. So when I saw it, and he had Nick Beggs on bass, it was amazing. And just the atmosphere, it was crazy. It was just like you were literally drawn into this show. It was absolutely amazing.
5: And the first time I saw that Genesis, well, Steve asked me to sing on his album, actually. I sang on Genesis Revisited 2. I sang there, Dancing with the Moonlit Night. So I was really honoured for that. I mean, that was just like, that's...
1: Wow, yeah.
5: You know, that's one of my biggest achievements in my life for me. You know, that's like huge for me, that. But I went to see them live in them. I got up and sang with them. He asked me to go down and sing live. I sang Supper's Ready and I sang Dancing with the Moonlit Night. It was in New Jersey when he was on tour over here.
1: Yeah.
5: But, dude, I was standing at the side of the stage because I'd never seen some of that Genesis stuff ever played live before. I was just absolutely in paradise. It was just, you know, it was playing all these. I was like, oh, my God, I can't believe you're doing that. It was just, like, amazing. It was absolutely amazing. I loved it.
1: I mean,
5: killer.
1: It's no different for anyone, like, you know, me doing a podcast about yourself, listen to It Bites and stuff. They have the same experience. It takes them back, gets them emotional.
5: Yeah.
1: So it's amazing that you can do that thing as well. It's great.
5: Well, that's another thing I spoke to Steve about. I said, you don't understand. I said, dude, you don't understand. Like, it's like, you know, you just don't get it. You're just like sitting there playing. You don't get what that did to me. And so that's one of the reasons I do the yearly you know, celebration if it bites music in England. I do it for that reason. So we all just come celebrate. And you know, because I know from emails and from, you know, over the last 20, 30 years, the people have said to me, and, you know, I know how important it is to them.
1: Yeah, yeah, it is.
5: I sometimes feel bad for them because I'm not really, you know, one of them, you know, quiet moody types like David Sylvian or something. I'm a bit of a psychopath. So, you know, it, but like when they meet me, they go like, oh, I didn't know you were like that. You know, it's
1: kind of like, well, it makes for a great show. So,
5: well, it's fun. You know, we definitely have fun.
1: That's great. So we'll jump forward a bit to Waving at Trains. Was you starting to songwrite at this point, or were you still just doing covers and playing what was on the radio? Or?
5: Well, I think I was starting to think about it. But Don McKay, who was the lead singer, he was a great songwriter. He had some great songs. He really did, man. I should cover some of them songs. He had such a great repertoire. And my brother played with him first, but then, you know, my brother was always flitting in and out of bands for whatever reason. I think he just got bored or something. I don't know. But Don had some great songs. And so, you know, I first began to took notice of what a songwriter was. And he was into like Elvis Costello or Joe Jackson. It was around about, you know, like he liked that when they first started to come out. And Any Trouble and like, you know, a bunch of guys like that. He liked that whole thing. Yeah. And so I first started to understand, you know, like, you know, he was writing about real things as opposed to Genesis, who was singing about like Harold the Battle and all this stuff. Like, this was like real stuff. And it was like, oh, right. But I still wasn't really writing songs at that point. I'd written a couple at school, even when I was 11.
1: Right.
5: There was actually one on my last album, which I redid, a song called Freeway. Love's Freeway.
1: Nice.
5: And I kind of, I produced the adult me produced my child me.
1: Was it weird when you look back? Did you remember the time when you were actually looking for the lyrics? Was it like you say about the music? Was it just flooding back to you what you were doing, how you felt, and that sort of stuff? Was it like another doorway?
5: No, I think I was more interested in music back then because we were, you know, I was into bands, you know, we were into like bands like Focus, Soft Machine, Mahavishnu Orchestra, Chick Corea, Weather Report. You know, I mean, I was only a kid. I was like 11 or 12 at this, you know, like when that first started to soak in. So, you know, I remember first hearing Alan Holdsworth on Hazard Profile on Soft Machine on an album called Bundles. And I was just like, dude, you must, you know, it was like, you know, what's going on? So we were, and I was dreadfully excited about it all. And I remember, you know, it was like, oh man, you know, like if, even when we played Yngwie Malmsteen for the first time, he was only a kid, like 16 or something. We were about the same age. And me and Dick Nolan in his parlor, we put it on. It was a thing called Rising Force, I think he had.
1: Right.
5: And we went, dude, who's this guy? You know, we were getting blown away by new music that we'd, you know, discovered. But it was more, the music was more important to me at that point than the lyrics at that point.
1: It's a bit like my dad used to make me cassettes all the time because we were like a single parent family. And he took me away, going, here's an album for you to listen to this week. It was like a project for him. And
5: really?
1: I remember when I was 11, he gave me Steely Dan's greatest hits and it blew my mind.
5: Yeah.
1: I mean, even to this day, they're one of the greatest bands. Anyone listening to the podcast, if you don't know who they are, find them. You'll love them. They're amazing.
5: And, they're a big part of my life as well. I mean, we had Can't Buy a Thrill and we had, you know, Asia and the Royal Scam. My sister was massive. And all them songs, you know, there's fire in the hall and brilliant, nothing left to burn. It's huge for me, that.
1: So, you know, it's funny. I went to see them live about 10 years ago and they're the first band I've ever seen that had a stage invasion where someone ran across the stage. Now, of all the bands...
5: Steely Dan?
1: Yeah, yeah.
5: I love that. The musos just couldn't take it anymore.
1: They all just looked at each other like, what's going on? And this guy was running around. I think they were doing Dirty Work or something as well. It wasn't even one of the songs you could run around to.
5: I'm a fool to do your dirty work no more. Brilliant.
1: Yeah, it was a song like that, wasn't it? And he was running across the stage and then the security came out and just jumped on him. It was amazing. And I've seen AC/DC and all these bands. It never happened there, just Steely Dan. But...
5: Yeah, Steely Dan.
1: It Bites. How did you form It Bites originally?
5: It was just around the clubs. We started doing cover numbers. Me, Bob and Dick. And then we knew John. John was an incredibly talented kid. He was only like 16 or something or 17 down in Whitehaven in this like rough housing estate called Meyer House. But he was brilliant, old John. He was absolutely brilliant. He was one of them, you could play him anything and he'd just play it right back for you, John. He's incredibly talented, you know.
1: Yeah.
5: And we got together and we started doing like level 42 numbers.
1: Right.
5: This is when Level 42 just come out. So it was round about that time, maybe a year before that. But I remember that, we were doing some pretty cool covers, but we started to get gigs maybe one night a week or something, and we had a bit of a reputation because we were absolutely mental. We used to get drunk and all that, and we were, I'm 6'4", so I was diving around the stage and we were just steaming drunk. Sometimes you were that drunk you couldn't even sing, but we eventually got banned from all the clubs in Cumbria for pissing in pint glasses and all that and smashing things over. We were definitely, we weren't goody two shoes bands. Sometimes I watch bands, especially the metal bands, because the metal bands are the nicest people in the world. I don't know whether you know that.
1: Yeah, I've heard, yeah.
5: Heavy metal fans and the bands, they are literally the nicest people you'll ever meet in your entire life. And I always think that all of them are dominated by their parents, all the fans, and they go out to these metal shows and they go, rah! And they do that whole thing. But then they just go back to the bank where they work in the bank the next day and they're kind of, oh, hello, how are you doing? But if if dangerous people are people like Sean Ryder and people like that, it's that lot.
1: Yeah.
5: The people who are not grandstanding on being crazy or anything, that's the lot. And so It Bites were a bit like that. We were trying to not really make a scene of being weird or crazy or whacked out or drunks or anything like that. But that's indeed what we were. We were nuts.
1: It sounds amazing.
5: Seriously, we were absolutely crazy, dude.
1: And where did you get the name from? Where does It Bites actually come from? Was it just something you just picked out of the air or was it?
5: It was the drummer from my brother's old band. We didn't have a name at that point, and I think we had one called School Days because of the Stanley Clarke track.
1: Right.
5: Stanley Clarke had a track called School Days, and so we were called that for a while, and then the drummer from Frank Hall from my brother's old band, he had this picture and said It Bites, and there was a picture of a monster thing on it, and we went, yeah, let's call ourselves It Bites. That's original. So that was it.
1: Well, Black Sabbath did the same, isn't it?
5: And Ozzy Osbourne was already taken, so we couldn't do that. That was the best name, So you can't get a better name than that for a rock star, Ozzy Osbourne.
1: That's great, isn't it?
5: So English.
1: If you've not read his autobiography, you need to read it. It's fantastic. It's brilliant.
5: Well, I know Ozzy really well. I mean, Ozzy used to sleep on my couch.
1: No way. Yeah,
5: my brother played guitar for Ozzy when I was a kid after he left Sabbath.
1: Wow, amazing.
5: Ozzy put me on the school bus once. I told my friends, Ozzy Osbourne's at my house. And I think I was 11, I think. And they're like, yeah, right. So my mama dragged him out of bed and held him at the front door. So when the school bus drove past our house, there's Ozzy waving us all off to school. And my friends were like, what the fuck? What's going on? No, I know Ozzy well, yeah.
1: Oh, man. From a distance, his book was amazing. So funny. You can't believe he's still around. It's just crazy, man. Absolutely brilliant. So yeah. were you signed to a label at this point?
5: No,
1: you wasn't. Oh my God. You moved down to London, is that right? And for a little while? And that's where it started to happen.
5: I went
1: for
5: by
1: you.
5: Myself first. I was always that kind of, I'm that guy in Vietnam who's at the front.
1: Right.
5: You know what I mean? I'm a dangerous guy. I'm always, I'm always edging towards danger. I'll put myself on I've always done it, and because it's exciting to me and it makes me, I don't know, I think it makes me creative, but I've always jumped off cliffs and I've probably 50% of the time I've suffered great, serious, beatings, from life. But the ones that take off when you get the wings, if you jump off the cliff and you've got some wings, you're like, that's what's really defined my life, the ability to not worry about what's going to happen to me or the faith in that I'm going to be all right. And so I got on the M6. I was picked up by the Pogues.
1: No way.
5: I swear to God, this is how I met Shane and all them guys. And they were supporting Elvis Costello. I don't know whether this is the first time I ever went. This is definitely one time I went. It might have been the first time. I'm not sure. I'll have to look at the dates and see when that is. But they took me to Lancaster University. And they were supporting Elvis Costello, and Elvis Costello's girlfriend was the bass player. I think her name is Kate or something. Is her name Kate or something? But she took a weird shine to me when she was drunk, and so she was and so there was a whole thing with that, which was a bit weird. And so they drove me down to London and dropped me off at Euston Station. I think they were in Camden. I think. Kentish Town, maybe was it? I can't remember. But I went. I was at Euston Station, and I kind of stayed there quite a few nights. And somebody told me about squats, And then, and I broke into a house. I'll cut the story short for you. I eventually broke into a house, put my own key on, and that was me then establishing a squat in Peckham.
1: To be your own door.
5: The old council building. And then I called up the guys, and then about 6 months later, they come down. I was in an R&B band then. That's why I like R&B music.
1: It sounds like, when you describe it, sounds like a glamorous sort of London story, but if you live in a squat, was it fun? Did you enjoy those times?
5: Oh, it was amazing.
1: It was good.
5: Amazing. Oh, you know, the concept of poverty is all in your head. I mean, if you go back in the medieval times and you take a child from the medieval times back then, you would go to jail for child abuse now.
1: Yeah, true. Yeah.
5: It's like we're just getting softer and softer. We're getting the further away we get from nature. You know, I see it like in the middle of winter, I see that there's deer and turkeys and everything wandering around here. And, you know, you see them in the middle of winter. Nature has it so they almost die.
1: Yeah.
5: But they always make it, you know, they finally get through, you know, they say when you say you've had enough, you're only using 40%.
1: Right.
5: You know, you've got another 60% left to go when you say, I can't take any more, but you actually can do another 60% and grow poor or anything like that. I didn't even know.
1: Yeah.
5: We were poor, you know, poor's a headspace. You know, I wasn't poor. I wasn't scumming it down in Peckham, you know. I had a couch and all that. I got like a second-hand couch and I was on the dole and,
1: amazing.
5: You know, all that stuff. I used to steal milk and all that, doorsteps. We did that a bit.
1: I remember those days.
5: Go around pubs at night. This is when It Bites came down, and we'd go and get the ashtrays and take the tobacco out because we had no cigarettes.
1: That's awesome.
5: It was fun. You know, it was fun. I love all that.
1: It's great. So you went down to London and then It Bites came down.
5: Yeah.
1: Were you then gigging around the area? Was you shopping for records?
5: No, there was no gigs at all. We were just doing demos 24 hours a day. We were just recording onto a cassette player as well, live. So like John had a little drum box, one of them like a silver thing, you know, them silver drum boxes. What do they call them? I can't remember what they call them. But we got, so we'd record live to a cassette and send our tapes off, and we got nothing back. And it was Paul Morley who sent us a tape, a letter one time, and said, listen, he said, I'm just trying to be nice to you guys. He said, you're never going to get anybody pick up on these. He said, you've got to do professional demo tapes. Because nobody's going to, you know, and we'd lived on hope for like a year.
1: Yeah.
5: To that point. We were like 19 at this point, I think, 18 or 19. And we'd been living on hope. And then when he told us that, when we got that letter, we were devastated.
1: Right.
5: Because we thought, oh, man, you know, because we actually thought we were going to change the music industry. You know, we're going to do 27-minute long songs and the radio's going to stop playing signals. And we're going to, you know. We were like that. And so naive isn't even in it, man. Jesus Christ, you know. We'd watch interviews about bands like from art colleges and all these people. We were like, what are they talking about?
1: Yeah.
5: We didn't know what socialism was or anything. We didn't even know. But that wasn't part of our... We just knew that Alan Allsworth could play faster than anybody we knew. You know, that's all we knew. You know, we were pretty sad at that point. And so I said, I'm going into Warner Brothers the next. I'm just going to go in. And so we got up and I went into Warner Brothers with my demo tape, and I'm kind of arguing with the guards trying to get past, you know, the security guards. And I'm like, I just want to give somebody my, well, you have to make an appointment. I can't get. And then this guy walked out and he said, what's going on? I said, I want somebody to listen to my tape here. I said, and he said, he gave me his card. He said, give me the tape. Call me tomorrow. And I'll tell you if I like it. And he absolutely loved it. It was a guy called Martin Mayhead, and that was it. He got interviews with Virgin Records. They come down to see us, like, you know, all these, there's about three or four labels wanting to sign us. We were pretty good, you know, pretty good band.
1: Yeah. Did you sign to Virgin in the end? Was it Virgin you signed to?
5: Signed to Virgin, yeah. We loved them, yeah. We were part of that really exciting new Virgin, you know, there was like Simple Minds, there was like Japan, Captain Beefheart, you know, there's like all these amazing artists, the Blue Nile. You know, it was all that lot. You know, we were kind of part of that.
1: Among friends, yeah. And they started working on the Big Lad in the Wimmo album. Is that right? Is that the first album you released for Virgin?
5: Yeah, yeah. I don't think, I think the A&R guys didn't think we could play the demos live. They said, you won't be able to play it live. And we were like 50 times better live than we were on the tapes.
1: Yeah.
5: So when they came down to us, it was a no-brainer for them. They just signed it. And then so we started working on it right away. We got a producer, Alan Shacklock.
1: Yeah. And was it a good album to make? Was it fun? Were you all firing on cylinders? Was it?
5: Incredibly exciting. We're in like Rack Studios with Mickey Most. And I used to play, what do they call that band? Mickey Most's son was in. I don't know, they had a lot of hit singles. But we used to play table tennis. They had a table tennis table in there. And I could never beat him, the bastard. you know, because I can usually beat people. I can usually, you know, I'm good at table tennis, but I could never beat him. Johnny Hates Jazz.
1: Oh, right, yeah.
5: That's who it was, yeah. So, and man, it was Simply Red were in there recording their first album as well. You know, so it was just an exciting time. You know, it was just amazing. You know, like, and when you get a record deal back then, you know, you'd got a ticket to the Golden Castle at that point, you know, like, you know, you were in, like, it's like, you know, if you said, so yeah, we've got a deal with Virgin. It was a big deal, you know?
1: Yeah.
5: You know, we were just, man, I don't think we were that conscious of what was happening. We were just in this glow of life had just shown up for us. It was just wonderful.
1: That's brilliant. Yeah. And can we talk about Call All the Heroes? When did that song come around and when did you write it and what was the inspiration? And
5: I don't know. I think that we were just, I mean, it was, the music was, again, was more important than, we would like do the music first and then put some lyrics to it at the end. You know, it wasn't like I've got something to say. Mm. You know, you had bands who go like, I've got something to say about something. You know, Billy Bragg or something. I'm going to talk about, you know, the Russian struggles and the blood. We weren't doing that. We just wanted to, like, do some, like, you know, some weird timing shit and some stuff like Mahavishnu Orchestra. And then, yeah, put some words on it. So we just put some words on it. So I'd just get the thing, go, calling all the heroes.
1: Wow.
5: You know, what was it about, cowboys or something? I don't know what it was about. We didn't even care what it was about. We were trying to, like, make a statement. And so that's why when you went in with, like, New Musical Express or Sounds or Melody Maker, they're like, well, the lyrics are like, we don't give a shit about this. We care about that. We're just, like, have you heard the beat? How about the turnaround? We're going, you know, it's going, we've got the like, and so it goes from a swing, and it goes down, that's all we care about. Shit about what it meant.
1: It's amazing. It's amazing. It's interesting. I was sort of looking up the song and bits and bobs like that, and then people say it's one of those songs that, like, the sound on it, it literally smashes you in the face when it starts. And I was like, that's it does do that. But when you listen to the whole album, it literally matches the rest of the album. The whole album just smashes you right in the face. It's fantastic. It's got such a great sound.
5: No idea. I just, you know, we would, you know, it's hard to see when you do it. It's hard to see it like that. You know, you just, like, other people, you know, go crazy about some of our albums and, you know, and, but it's, you know, when you do it, it's like a difficult thing to, it's like when I talk to Steve Hackett, it's like, dude, don't you understand? Like, you know, that, you know, I'm going, I feel like Neil from The Young Ones, you know, when he does that, you know, guys, don't you understand? You know, we sow the seed, nature grows the seed, and then we eat the seed.
1: That's my favorite program of all
5: it's
1: time.
5: It's like that. That's how I am talking to Steve Hackett.
1: And he's like, yeah, okay. All in Red was released as well. But did that do very well, All in Red, the single? Because that's a fantastic
5: Not really,
1: song.
5: Not really. We were talking to Mike Reed, I think it was. He was in the studio once.
1: Yeah.
5: And he said that, you know, he understood why we released All in Red, because it was more like rock. See, when you get to, see, we didn't have anybody with an idea of how to market us or nobody who could talk to us to make it, to make sense. If the main right now could have managed It Bites back then, we would have went through the roof, because I would have known how to tell them young guys there how to do a 3-minute single.
1: Yeah.
5: You know, like, because we were very talented at doing it. It isn't like our ideas are unmelodic or anything like that. It's just that we didn't want to do it.
1: That's fair enough.
5: We wanted to do like 20-minute long songs. And so, you know, it was, we weren't interested in having hit singles, but we didn't realize if you don't have hit singles, then you're not going to be able to tour, you're not going to be able to do this, or you're not going to be, nobody told us that. We were just,
1: yeah, you're just doing, you know, what you wanted to do. That's, yeah, that's fine.
5: I would have sat me down, I would have went, listen, Frankie boy, listen to me now. Listen, I want you to go up against the music industry. I would have put that out there. I would have said, I want you to prove them all wrong. Because as soon as you say that to me, I'm like, dude, I would have known what to say to me, right? And just say, listen, we got it's us against them. 3-minute long songs. I want 3 of them. You give us 3 of them, and then we're going to be able to take them 17-minute long songs and have everybody hear 17-minute long songs. But our advertising is the 3-minute ones. So we just use them for advertising. So go and write something like really chirpy and like, and really catchy. And then everybody's going to say these 70-minute long songs, this is what it's all about. Like, I would have said something like that.
1: I mean, what's nice is you can hear your prog influences in the album, though. You can hear it in the first album. And I think that's lovely. When I read about the fact that you like Genesis, I thought, oh, you can actually hear that you've got your influences in there from the start. I love that. I love that.
5: Well, we just wanted to be that. See, we just wanted to be Genesis or Yes, you know, the Pink Floyd, you know, like Mahavishnu, soft, like that's all we wanted to. We were just, because when we'd get stoned and listen to those bands, we just couldn't believe what they'd done. Like we would listen to something like, you know, Return to Forever, The Mutiny of the Titan and the Jester or something like down, down, down, down. And we were just sitting there like bombed out of our brains on pot, just going, what, how can they even think that? You know, we'd say things like, dude, how can they even think those thoughts to have those chords come after each? You know, we were doing all that. So when we just wanted to do that.
1: But I mean, you sort of did it. You did it in a pop formula, but you did do it. If people listen to the first album, they will hear prog and they will hear pop mixed together. You did succeed.
5: We definitely did.
1: You just didn't make them long. That's the only difference. They're not.
5: We were, I considered it Bites to be a huge success because the way we went at it was just, you know, it was, and the type of music we were doing, it's a difficult sell. I mean, I look at bands like Prefab Sprout, and I think Paddy's one of the best songwriters out there, and even he couldn't really, you know, happen like Bon Jovi did or any, you know, it was, and or the Blue Nile.
1: Yeah.
5: I listen to them guys or even Japan, you know, you listen even, you know, if you look at people like, say, John Bon Jovi or Whitesnake or like any of those bands, you know, Blue Nile, Prefab Sprout, Jellyfish.
1: Yeah,
5: you know, there's a whole bunch of bands that are so amazing, but they didn't. It's a hard sell when you're doing that sort of music, see?
1: It is. But I mean, what I found about the album when I first listened to it was how interesting it was. It wasn't just a pop album. It was really, really interesting. I just think it just blew my mind a little bit. I was like, this is great. It's so, you know, like when you get an 80s album, you think you know what you're going to get and then you put it on and then you play like the first It Bites album. You're like, that's amazing. It's so interesting to me.
5: Great.
1: Yeah.
5: No, I'm glad. I mean, I think there was some really strong tracks on there, and I think...
1: Yeah, definitely.
5: There was definitely some good moments, definitely.
1: Yeah. So you and the guys, you made three albums in total, is that right? You did three.
5: Mm-hmm.
1: And then you basically split up for a little bit, and then you went to LA to work on your solo stuff.
5: Well, I think I was just, you know, I think, you know, when you're in a band like It Bites and you're just getting told no and it's not happening and nobody wants you, you know, it's hard to keep it together because the pressure you're under, it's like the equivalent of having been in a relationship and living in poverty.
1: Yeah.
5: There's no agreement for you anymore. And it's like, and it just, nobody, you know, like nobody wants to deal with you. They just, you know, we thought we were writing great tunes and we thought we were better live than we ever were and all this stuff. But when you get into that psychology, so it wasn't like some terrible breakup or anything like that. It's just, you can't take it after like 8 years of negativity.
1: Yeah.
5: It's really difficult, you know, and it destroys your soul. You just think like, why does nobody like our music? And, you know, but then you know, when you finally get into it and you realize that it's to do with the marketing people and the business, you know, and the management making people happen and who knows who.
1: Yeah, it's external.
5: You know, like all that stuff, you know.
1: Yeah. And did you enjoy being solo? Was it a relief for you at the time or did you miss the guys and the band?
5: No, it was a really sad time for me because on my first album, Welcome to the Wild Country, I was heavily drinking real bad and, you know, and my dad died and, you know, it was a really awful time, really. So I didn't enjoy it. And I wouldn't say I missed the guys because I was more excited being in Los Angeles with a new girlfriend and I was living in Beverly Hills. You know, it was like all this stuff. But I was, you know, it was when I look back,

0: myself, given what I was going through, but it's kind of like, dude, you know, there's nothing about that time that really I look back and go, wow, that was, you know, I even messed up the solo album. I couldn't even do that right. There was some good tunes on it, some good ideas, but I just, it was just wrong, you know.
1: Oh, okay. It's just wrong time for it, was it? Well, I mean, do you fancy re-recording them at some point and doing them again now you're in a different headspace? Is that something that's...
0: Well, I did. I re-recorded Return to the Wild Country. The first one was called Welcome to the Wild Country, but that's one of my favourite records I've done, the Return to the Wild Country, because I finally did them right, how they should have been done.
1: Fantastic. And then you toured with Robert Plant for a while as well. You got to work with Robert. I mean, that must have been amazing.
0: Oh, I love Robert. Robert's my favourite. He's like, of all like the megastars and all that, Robert's I absolutely love him. He's the funniest, most intelligent megastar I know.
1: And a record collector.
0: He's genius. Love him. Absolutely love Robert. And he's got balls of steel. He always jumps off cliffs.
1: He does.
0: He always takes risks. He doesn't just go back with Zeppelin all the time and do that. And he's always done that. Yeah. And, you know, he's heavily misunderstood, Robert. You know, people think he's like some kind of, well, you know, they think he's Robert Plant from Led Zeppelin, but he's not.
1: No, he's
0: like
1: not.
0: A really, really cool guy, Robert. He's deeply philosophical. He's a brilliant mind. And of course, you know, he takes risks. You know, he's always remained creative to this day.
1: Yeah, I think as he's got older, he's got better as well, if that's not rude to say. I think he's experimenting.
0: I spoke to him a couple of weeks ago. I think he's going to come to one of the gigs I'm doing in November. I was speaking to him, and I had a good old natter with him then. But I love Robert, man. Robert, I mean, and also he gave me opportunities. Like, I lived at the top of the mountain for 3 years. You know, I was doing, everything was like, I got the whole rock star stuff, like big time. And so I don't feel like unfulfilled in any shape or form, you know, like I've lived it out, you know, at that level, you know, doing 20,000 seats a night. And It was just fantastic. I loved it.
1: That's amazing. And then obviously you played with Steve Hackett. And then was it right? Genesis offered you a singing job at one point as well, the band?
0: No, they didn't offer me. I did an audition because, I mean, I knew in certain terms, there's no way I can do it because I can't do Phil Collins.
1: Right.
0: I can do Peter Gabriel better than him. You know, I can do it on them early Genesis stuff. But, you know, if you listen to Steve Hackett's Genesis Revisited 2 and the way I sang Dancing with the Moonlit Night, Genesis is about the phrasing.
1: Right.
0: Like the way you phrase the tunes. And you can't upset the phrasing, because if you do, it's like playing, like, if you've got Smoke on the Water that goes like, I keep talking about Smoke on the Water, it goes. If you get it and go. It's not that. And so when you change the Genesis phrasing of the lyrics, it's not the same. You can't do like the blues thing with Genesis. It's composition.
1: Yeah.
0: And so I can't stand people singing Genesis songs when they don't honor the phrasing of them, because it just, to me, it's kind of like inflicting yourself on like a diamond that you shouldn't be doing that to me.
1: That's fair enough. Sometimes you
0: know what I mean?
1: Yeah, meet your heroes or work with them. Yeah, and you've been doing house gigs as well. Is this right? You've been doing, people have been booking you. They go around. You go around the house and play. I think that's amazing.
0: That was 18 years ago when I was a bit depressed, and I was a bit, you know, I was in the middle of a midlife crisis, and I just thought, well, because I didn't want to do music anymore, I was just bored.
1: Right.
0: And so I thought, what can I do? I thought, well, I'll go and do like a psychological program. I'll go and, because I've been studying psychology for like 30 years, and so I'll go and talk about life, and we'll do some philosophy and stuff, and I'll sing some songs. And it started off, you know, I got like 5,000 requests in like a week, so I just went off around the world for 18 years, and that was it.
1: I mean, that's
0: like 150 shows a year for like 18 years. It was nuts.
1: And you were literally playing in living rooms in people's houses. Is this right?
0: Yeah, it's fantastic. It's the best, like just, you know, 20, 30 people in the room, and you're just in there. It's like, you know, you can't show up as like some rock dude. It's like you have to show up as like their pal.
1: Wow.
0: You know, you just go in and just be fucking, you know, just be normal. Just sit and do your thing and stop, you know, get rid of all that nonsense, that daft ego stuff. And just, man, I mean, I've met friends all around the world, New Zealand, Australia, Hawaii, Canada, I mean, Switzerland, Norway, Germany, France, Belgium, Sweden, England, Ireland, Scotland. I mean, dude, all up and down, all around America, Seattle, Washington, New York, Miami, blah, absolutely everywhere. And, I mean, that's probably it's definitely the most successful one of those jumping off the cliff ideas I've ever had.
1: Yeah.
0: It was ridiculously successful, like stupid. Like if it was in the charts, I'd be number one for like 70 weeks. If it was one of them things, it was unbelievable. And, oh man, it was, you know, and I still, I did one Monday actually. And I did one on Saturday.

0: on Monday. But I don't do them like I used to.
1: All right. If you're in England, can you do my house, please?
0: I'll put your house. I'm going to come to England. I'm going to do 3 house concerts this time. I'll probably do Thursday, Friday, Saturday because I start rehearsing on the Sunday for the blues stuff. But I'm going to, because everybody's asking for them. So I'll do 3 and I'll see if I can make it, I'll see.
1: So what are you working on now? Your blues album, did you say it was?
0: Tombstone Dunnery. And that was, Tombstone Dunnery was when I first left It Bites and I moved to Los Angeles. I didn't want to be Francis Dunnery. I wanted to be a band name. And so the original one I had was the Dunnery Tombstone. That was the first thing. I don't know why. I was probably just some negative mood. I don't know what it is. But I thought the Dunnery Tombstone. And then I thought, well, it'd be more poetic to call it the Tombstone Dunnery.
1: Yeah.
0: Right. So that's more poetic, right? Yeah, so I thought that. And then the guys in the band, we used to laugh about it because I came in one time with a great big hat on. Where's my hat? Like this. I had like a great big hat on like this. And a big black coat, and a big pair of black boots, and a black pair of black pants, and they went, dude, Tombstone Dunnery, that's the best. And my manager at the time, Steve Barnett, who managed AC/DC, he said, Tombstone Dunnery, that's the best blues name I've ever heard in my life. And so it was a big joke for a while. And I used to tell people I'm changing my name to Tombstone Dunnery, and they were like, "What are you talking about?" You know, and which I thought was a great name.
1: I love it. Yeah. So,
0: when I come to do the blues project and I'm thinking about the name for it, I went, Tombstone Dunnery, that's it. We'll go back to that.
1: Oh, I love it.
0: It's the best blues name in the world.
1: I love it. And if people want to find out about, you know, Tombstone Dunnery and all your other stuff, where's the best place to go for that?
0: Oh, probably on their Facebook. Just look up Tombstone Dunnery. I'm on there. We haven't really started advertising yet. We start advertising on October the 15th, but it'll be on my website, francisdunnery.com. I'm sure I'll do a Tombstone Dunnery website, you know, pictures of me with a black hat.
1: Look like the Undertaker from the wrestling, yeah.
0: Oh, I love it. It's all theatre and everybody. Yeah. I told all the guys, it's blues, dude. We got to honour the old blues guys. They always had a smart suit and nice. They had weird whacked out ties. Like, you know, they always had.
1: Oh, I love it. It's like polka dotty. I love it. Wicked.
0: It's all theatre. The whole thing is, I mean, the music's great, but we want to do theatre. We're definitely looking to honor the old black guys and the way, and the, you know, the old blues players, man. I just love them. I absolutely love them. They're just full of soul. They don't think. They're just full of them. It's just pouring out of them. There's no thought in it. That's what I love about blues.
1: Organic playing. Yeah, beautiful. Francis, it's been lovely talking to you today, mate. Thank you so much for giving me some of your time. It's been incredible.
0: Great, Robbie.
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0: Coming up in this hour, here is a sneaky preview. Let's take you back. Back.
1: 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Coming up in this hour.
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0: J80s. Here we go. Another interesting fun fact that may take you back. Nostalgia is a funny thing. A bit like smelling something that reminds you of your childhood. Go for it, Brian.
1: Massive merger. Department store chains. British Home Stores, BHS, and Habitat announced they will merge.
0: Brian will be back later with some more interesting facts. Let's get back to the music. This is J80s.

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1: Do you remember any standout bands at the time? 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
0: 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This is J80s.

0: J80s. Here we go. Another interesting fun fact. Nostalgia is a funny thing, a bit like looking at today's playgrounds and thinking, where has all that concrete gone? Go for it, Brian.
1: Shell-shocked and ready to kick

0: Oh. Teenage Mutant Ninja Turtles bursts onto the scene with a sewer-dwelling quartet like no other. These mutated martial arts masters, Leonardo, Donatello, Michelangelo, and Raphael, emerge from the shadows of New York City to battle crime with their unique blend of skills and humor. 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
1: Well, that was interesting without being sarcastic. Let's get back to the music. This is J80s.

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0: Coming up in this hour, we will be playing tracks like this. Tracks like this.
7: Coming up, we will be playing 80s tracks like this. 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
0: Now back to the fun facts and tracks on J80s. Oh, what's the J stand for? Just 80s, of course.

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1: 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On July 13th, the UK hosted the iconic Live Aid concert at Wembley Stadium and another in Philadelphia, an unprecedented global effort to combat famine in Ethiopia. One of the most memorable cultural moments of the decade. Organized by Bob Geldof and Midge Ure, it brought together global music stars, including Queen, David Bowie, and U2, and raised millions of pounds for famine relief in Ethiopia. It underscored the UK's growing role in international humanitarian efforts.
0: Interesting fact. Thanks, Brian. Let's get back to the music. 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
0: Coming up in this hour, here is a sneaky preview. Let's take you back. Back, back, back.
3: Don't go away. We will be playing this one soon. Coming up, we will be playing 80s tracks like this.
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0: 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Fun facts you may have forgotten about, or you may say, wow, that takes me back. Go for it, Brian.
1: In the never-ending story, 1984, Noah Hathaway, Atreyu, almost lost an eye during the fight scene versus Gimwerk. One of the claws on his giant paws poked him in the face. They only made one shot due to the risk that he could get seriously injured.
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0: J80s. Here we go. Another interesting fun fact that may take you back. 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A bit like smelling something that reminds you of your childhood. Go for it, Brian.
1: Homeboy, homegirl, homebuddy, etc. Meaning someone who grew up in the same town as you. The word homeboy goes back to the 1880s. Its original sense was for stay-at-home boy, making it kind of like the young male equivalent of housewife. By the 1940s, it had become part of African-American vernacular English, and it was not a compliment. It meant something more like townie, implying that the person was simple or something along those lines.
0: Thanks, Brian. Let's get back to the music. This is J80s.

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0: Now back to the fun facts and tracks on J80s. Oh, what's the J stand for? Just 80s, of course.

0: 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Coming next on J80s is the Sunday live show with Fresh Phil. This is where we break the Just 80s rules, and he plays tracks from outside this decade. 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
1: So what's new? Well, today, for the first time ever, an app I've been working on for some time is being used to run all the music on the show. It's called Radio Conductor. And this is its very first time live on air. This is Alpha Build 28. And it's working so far. Been working, scrambling all week to try and have it ready for Sunday Live. And as far as I can tell, it is ready. 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So what do you think about all that, Count?
2: 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I did not think you could do that, Fresh Phil. But then again, I just don't have any confidence in you. That's just the way I am.
1: Yeah, I know. 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It's part of the Count Macula hysteria. 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We're available. 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

on J80's LG 73 Q-Star FM. And Royal City Rock, I'm Fresh Phil, it's 908 Pacific. And as I mentioned at the start of the show, in case somebody tuned in late and missed out, music today is coming out of my brand new app, currently at Alpha Build 28, called Radio Conductor, giving Radiologic DJ the day off. And so far, it's working. Time will tell if it lasts the entire 2 hours of the show, but I'm kind of thinking it will. This is Heart, Even It Up, happening on Sunday Live, SDL.

Sunday Live STL. Contractual obligations have now been met. That was Heart, and before that, Def Leppard. I do try to fit in at least one of each in every show when possible. A couple of quick shout-outs. A big yo to Jerry across the pond and Maddie in Yohio. Thanks for tuning in to Sunday Live STL. With music powered by Radio Conductor for the first time ever. Boy Meets Girl, Waiting for a Star to Fall.

0: Live SDL coming up to 9:18 Pacific. For those who can't translate time, that's 12:18 Eastern, 5:18 in the UK, and 6:18 in Ibiza. I am Fresh Phil, live in Studio 73 in the Royal City, New Westminster, BC, Canada. I'll try not to mention it too many times, but yes, the music today for the first time ever is powered by Radio Conductor. It's my Alpha Build 28, an app project that started many years ago. Originally, it was a music scheduler that ran in FileMaker Pro. Now, it's a full-blown app built with Xcode and Swift UI and all kinds of magical Apple technology. In fact, it's on the technological bleeding edge. It requires macOS 27 or iPadOS 27 or newer. It will not run in anything older. But there are reasons for that. It exploits some really, really cool new features. Want to add an additional shout out on top of the Jerry and Maddie shout outs, a big yo to Andy over in the Kingdom of the United. And speaking of shout outs, the official Uber Steve Uber shout out is next.
1: 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I love the burgers on the grills and really big fries at Big Fry's Diner. 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
1: I'm Casey Kasem. Keep your feet in the ground and keep reaching for the fries. Well, it's BC time. I don't know if it'd be... Hell, I don't even know if it's Big Fry. I don't know if they're big fries. I don't know if they're small fries or what. All I know is there's big fries and there's little fries. You go someplace, order your big fries, and sometimes you just don't get them anywhere. This is ponderous, man. Ponderous.
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0: It is time now for the official Uber Steve Uber shout out. A big yo to Uber Steve and his Ubermobile driving around Uber Largo Florida, hopefully with paying Uber passengers. 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I don't think so. 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Doesn't somebody want to be wanted? And doesn't somebody wish the song had a slightly shorter title?

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I start each day and I end each night. But it gets really lonely when you're by yourself. Now where is love? And who is love? I gotta know.

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0: Sunday Live STL. Yes, that's genuine Canadian music. It's 9:29 Pacific, so I'm just a little bit early for the weather, which typically happens around the bottom of the hour, but it's close enough for rock and roll, so...
1: West Coast weather!
0: CKLG, solid gold weekend satellite weather, mainly sunny today for the lower mainland. It'll get a little bit windy this afternoon, a high from 16 to 20, ultraviolet 3 or moderate. Tonight, clear, becoming partly cloudy near midnight. More wind, this time northwest 20K, and it'll become east 20 near midnight, a low of 8. Sorry, my mouth didn't work quite right there. That was east 20 near midnight. Tomorrow, a mix of sun and cloud, becoming cloudy in the afternoon and windy, southeast at 30K, a high of 16. Ultraviolet tomorrow, 4 or moderate. Tomorrow night, rain and a low of 12. New Romney, Kent, and East Sussex, it's overcast. A low tonight down to 12. Tomorrow, cloudy. High 19, low 16. Tuesday, though, sunshine. A high of 23 and a low of 20. And what about Largo, Florida? Well, it's partly sunny and rather pleasant with a high of 30. Tonight, clear, a low of 22. And there are thunderstorms predicted for Tuesday afternoon. Watch for those. Ibiza. Thickening clouds today and humid with a high of 28. Tonight, partly cloudy, low 22. Currently in Ibiza, it's 26 and mostly cloudy with a real feel of 27. In Largo, Florida, it's currently mostly sunny and 29, the real feel of 35. New Romney, Kent, and East Sussex, light rain and 20. Vancouver, mostly cloudy and 11. And in the Royal City, New Westminster, cloudy and 11.

0: Sunday Live STL, awesome song from Boy George. We will dance again. It's 9:34 Pacific. I'm Fresh Phil. And I've mentioned this before, and I'll probably mention it again before the show's over. For the very first time ever, my brand new app that's currently Alpha Build 28, it's called Radio Conductor, is what's running the music today instead of the usual Radio Logic DJ. And one of the reasons why I've done this is because of some new technology Apple added to macOS and iPadOS 27 that's enabled me to add features to the app that I envisioned some time ago, but the technology just wasn't there yet. But it is now, and so far, so good. I'll maybe reveal a little bit more about that as the show progresses. But right now, time for one of these.
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0: Jingle Singers, help out, Freshville. What year music milestone are we talking about?
2: 1967.
0: Yes, it was on this day, September 27, 1967. Working on new songs, the Beatles recorded various parts for a new John Lennon song, I Am the Walrus, and they also worked on Paul McCartney's song, Fool on the Hill. Now, the story behind I Am the Walrus is that Lennon had received a letter from a pupil at the Quarry Bank High School. And that student mentioned an English teacher was making his class analyze Beatles lyrics. That amused Lennon enough that a teacher was putting that much effort into understanding the Beatles lyrics. He decided to write in his next song the most confusing lyrics that he could. And that is the story behind this song. I Am the Walrus, the Beatles. A music milestone on Sunday Live SDL.

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1: Sunday Live, psychedelic moments there from the Beatles. I am Fresh Phil. I am not the Walrus. It's 9:40 Pacific. It's time to slip in an instant request. Why not? Just for the fun of it. Now, I am a little bit concerned that I'm going to have sparks coming out of the radio because the request from Maddie in Ohio is for Jordan Sparks. This is One Step at a Time on Sunday Live, SDL.

Sunday Live SDL. At 9:44 Pacific, I think it's time for another music milestone. So once again, I call upon the mighty jingle singers to help me out with the year. 1980. That's it, 1980. It was on September 27th of that year, David Bowie scored his fourth UK number one album with his 14th studio album, Scary Monsters and Super Creeps. Lead single off the album, Ashes to Ashes, was a revisit of Major Tom from Space Oddity. The song was promoted with a very inventive music video, which at the time was the most expensive music video ever made. And Bowie worth every dollar. Bowie, Ashes to Ashes on Sunday Live, S.

0: Sunday Live SDL. Just about 9:53 Pacific, which will be 12:53 Eastern, 5:53 in the UK, and 6:53 in Ibiza. I'm Fresh Phil. What's coming up next, Count?
1: Well, I do believe it's time for the Motune of the Week.
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Sunday Live STL. What a beautiful song from Whitney Houston, the Mo Tune of the Week. It's 9:58. Coming up next hour, Count Macula with the Malformed Mispronunciation of the Day and Horoscopes. He'll also be in to introduce the Fresh Phil Fave to keep the self-indulgence to a somewhat reasonable level. And the world-famous Tony Kirk Countdown. Plus, more music milestones and famous birthdays as time permits. Right now, the show's going to the birds. So you want to be a rock and roll star on Sunday Live, SDL.

0: 10 o'clock on the west coast of Canada. Live from the Royal City in Westminster, BC, Canada, in Studio 73. I am Fresh Phil. This is Sunday Live. And as I mentioned a few times already, it's the very first show using a brand new app I've been building called Radio Conductor. It's Alpha Build 28, and so far it's been working perfectly. We'll see how it goes this hour. Lots of great music on the way, and Count Macula features too. So my recommendation, stick around. Have some fun.
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0: 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I'm Fresh Phil. I think it's time for another one of these.
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0: Jingle Singers reveal the year.
2: 1998.
0: It was on this day, September 27th, 1998. The Manic Street Preachers scored their first UK number one album with album number 5. This is My Truth, Tell Me Yours. From that album. If you tolerate this, your children, well,

Sunday Live STL, definitely one of the longer titles in the world of music. If you tolerate this, your children will be next. The Manic Street Preachers. 10:08 Pacific, I am Fresh Phil. I want to do a quick shout out, a big yo to Mikey T across the pond who's tuned into the show. Now, Mike, like myself, has been working on a big complex app project. 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And wow, that thing just looks amazing. Now, I'm on my brand new app, which is currently Alpha Build 28 of Radio Conductor, and Mike has been helping me alpha test it. And so far, Mike, it's working perfectly today on the show. And I don't know if I should keep my fingers crossed or not. It's kind of hard to operate the board with my fingers crossed, so I won't. But you get the general idea. Now, speaking of apps, I have one other app that finally got released on Monday this past week. And now I'm waiting to see if people will actually jump on it. It's a fun app. It's called iPurr, like in a cat purring. And more information available at iPurr.ca. That's iPurr.ca. It's version 1.1. It launches with a really low price of 99 cents in Canada or the US, and elsewhere it's due to currency conversions operated automatically by Apple. And there's an in-app upgrade too. The app in its default version has 60 different images of my beautiful cat, Emily, who is also the cat that is purring. Now, the purring part of it, there are 10 different purr sounds and a 4-channel stereo mixer so that anyone can create their own custom purr mix. Now, why? Well, it might just be my imagination, but when I hear purring sounds, I find it reduces stress and anxiety. It's just because it's so darn cute. And there is an in-app purchase upgrade for just $1.99 that allows the user to put their own pet pictures in there. It doesn't have to be a cat, could be a dog, a rabbit, whatever. Check it out at iPurr.ca. And yet another quick shout out, a big yo to Tony D in Baldwin Park, California. Kind of challenging, I guess, to live in California with Governor Gavin Newsom. Well, maybe they can get rid of him soon. Yes, owner of A Lonely Heart on Sunday Live, SDL.

0: Sunday Live SDL. Hey now, I'm Freshville. It's coming up to about 10:15 Pacific in just a matter of seconds. And I figured it's time now to acknowledge a famous birthday.
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0: One day I'll update that jingle to include J80s, Q-Star FM, and Royal City Rock. Yes, there are four radio stations that carry this radio program. Why, I'm not really sure, but it is the way it is. So, who is celebrating a birthday today? That's a good question. He's pretty famous, at least in this country. It's hard to believe he's now 83 years old. Wow, where does the time fly? Talking about Randy Bachman, lead guitarist and songwriter from the Guess Who and Bachman Turner Overdrive, BTO. Happy 83rd, Randy. This is Randy Bachman's solo single, Tailspin, on Sunday Live SDL.

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3: I'm Casey Kasem. 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Well, it's BC time. I don't know if it'd be... Hell, I don't even know if it's Big Fry. I don't know if they're Big Fries. I don't know if they're small fries or what. All I know is there's Big Fries and there's Little Fries. You go someplace, order your Big Fries, and sometimes you just don't get them anywhere. This is ponderous, man. Ponderous.
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0: It was on this day, September 27th, 2011. Hard to believe that's 15 years ago. Tony Bennett became the oldest living person to top the U.S. album chart when at age 85, his Duets 2 album hit number one. The record featured collaborations with Amy Winehouse and Lady Gaga, and it was his first USA number one at that point in 60 years of his career. From that album, Tony Bennett and Lady Gaga, The Lady is a Tramp, on Sunday Live, SDL.
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Another famous birthday. Celebrating her 42nd birthday today is Avril Lavigne. Well, that's a little complicated, isn't it?

KLG Solid Gold Weekend Satellite Weather for the Lower Mainland, Greater Vancouver. Mainly sunny, some wind this afternoon, and highs from 16 to 20. Ultraviolet 3 or moderate. Tonight, clear, becoming partly cloudy near midnight and windy. A low of 8. Tomorrow, a mix of sun and cloud, becoming more cloudy in the afternoon and windy. Southeast 30K. High of 16, ultraviolet 4 or moderate. Tomorrow night, rain and a low of 12. New Romney, Kent, and East Sussex. Well, what do we got here? We got a little bit of rain, a little bit of cloud. Tonight, lows chilling down to 12. Tomorrow, cloudy with a high of 19, low 16. Tuesday, sunny, high 23, low 20. Largo, Flo, Rida, partly sunny and pleasant today with a high of 30. Tonight, clear, low of 22. And thunderstorms are predicted for Tuesday afternoon. Ibiza, partly cloudy tonight, a low of 22. Tomorrow, a thick cloud cover and humid with a high of 29. Currently in Ibiza, it's mostly cloudy and 26 with a real feel of 27. In Largo, Florida, it's currently sunny and 28 with a real feel of 34. New Romney, Kent, and East Sussex, light rain and 19. Vancouver is partly cloudy and 12. And in the Royal City, New Westminster, mostly cloudy and 12.

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0: Sunday Live SDL Silk Sonic with Bruno Mars and Anderson .Paak. 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
5: Okay, that's the old version of that promo. I'll have to replace that. It's 98 degrees ahead of Count Macula's horoscopes on Sunday Live, SDL.

0: Disclaimer. Count Macula is not a trained astrologist. If any of his predictions during horoscopes come true, that's purely coincidence. This feature is for entertainment purposes only. And barely. Listener discretion is advised.
1: I'm Count Macula with the horoscopes, beginning this week today, Sunday, September 27th, 2026. And it all starts with Libra, which is Fresh Phil's sign. You're stuck between two terrible options, a salad or a burger. Your indecision has caused a minor blackout. Remember, there's no such thing as perfect, only acceptable and regretful. Scorpio, you've discovered a secret that could end world peace, or at least your friend's relationship. Keep it hidden, or don't. The drama is worth it. Sagittarius, your travel plans are so wild, you've booked a flight to the moon. Your passport is now a paper towel. Don't worry, your GPS is just as confused as you are. Capricorn, you're juggling a thousand things, but your calendar says, I'm fine. Spoiler, you're not. Your productivity is impressive, but your soul is screaming for a nap. Aquarius, you're the only one who's seen the alien invasion. Your friends, oh, they think you're high on helium. Also, your Wi-Fi is down. Coincidence? We'll never know. Pisces, you're so in tune with the universe, you accidentally joined a cult. Don't worry, they're just really into yoga and kale. You're one step ahead of everyone else. Aries, your ego is so big, it's now a public service announcement. You'll argue with a vending machine about the price of snacks. Pro tip, never trust a man in a cape. Taurus, your pet has started a union. They're demanding better treats and a 10-minute me time each day. You're not a pet parent, you're a corporate manager. Gemini, you've forgotten your own name three times this week. Your brain is a Wi-Fi signal, weak, spotty, and prone to interference. Also, you're 50% sure your phone is sentient. Cancer, your dreams are so dramatic, your cat is now writing a memoir about you. It's called The Human Who Never Shuts Up. Leo, you've walked into a room and immediately become the main character in someone else's movie. They're still talking about you, and not in a good way. And finally, Virgo, your to-do list is a conspiracy theory. You're 80% sure your coffee is plotting against you. Also, you've forgotten how to use the delete key. I'm Count Macula, and those were the horoscopes. They're horrific, aren't they? And now, how about slipping in another famous birthday? I'm talking about Sean Cassidy, the singer, actor, writer, and producer. He is now 68. So just ahead of the Tony Kirk countdown, Sean Cassidy, the birthday guy's 1977 USA number one hit single, Da Do Ron Ron, on Sunday Live, SDL.

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1: 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Welcome along to the show. I've got an absolutely fantastic one for you today. I had a chat with Charlene, who had a massive hit with Never Been To Me. We had a lovely conversation. We spoke about an hour and we discussed her getting signed to Motown at 23, the conception of the track Never Been To Me, and also her duet with Stevie Wonder called Used To Be, which got banned due to racy lyrics. We talk about that a bit as well. Charlene's a lovely lady and we had a wonderful chat. And at the end of it, she agreed to let me play you about 30 seconds of her new track, Why Can't Time Stand Still, which is just released. She's just brought this one out. If you get a chance, check it out. It's fantastic. Right, I'm not going to bore you with the like and subscribe stuff because you know that anyway. So let's get to it. Enjoy the show. So where did you start singing? Where did it come into your life? Where did you first start singing?
6: Well, I used to sing at home, and my ex-husband built a little studio, and I would sing just little songs that he'd write. He'd play guitar, and I would sing. We met a producer guy who wrote the theme song for the TV show Bewitched.
1: Right.
6: That did it. He wrote, nice. That was his claim to fame, right?
1: Yeah.
6: And he had a studio too. And he said, "Hey, I just wrote this song with my friend. It's called Sweet Sad Clown. Would Charlene come in and sing it?" You know. And I came in and sang it, and it, you know, it was good. It was good, but it wasn't the song that got me signed. It was that song that got me signed to Motown.
1: Right.
6: But there was another song that I did with him called From Your Lips to God's Ears. Mm. That was beautiful. And then I kind of got my real push when a girlfriend contacted me. She was a voice teacher that I started working with later. But she said, "Would you like to work in Vegas with me to sing background for Petula Clark?"
1: Wow.
6: Downtown. Nice. You know, that whole thing. And I was like, "Yeah, that's cool. We got paid good money for that too." I was 21. Wow. I was 21 years old. And the band that opened up for us was the Osmonds.
1: No way.
6: and the girl, Marie Osmond, she was about 10 years old. I was like, "Oh my gosh." And who opened up for them was Joan Rivers.
1: Wow.
6: Yeah, it was incredible. So from then on, I had approached a lady that I met at a party, mm-hmm. who worked for Sammy Davis Jr. She was his guy, or right. his girl that would go, you know, run errands for him and stuff like that.
1: Yeah.
6: And she said to me, "Hey, you know what? I'm dating Barry Gordy at Motown Records, who has all these artists." I said, "Oh, does he know Diana Ross?" I was so dumb. I didn't get it. I didn't understand. And she said, "Yeah." I said, "Oh, I want to give you my song that I recorded. Mm. It's called Sweet Sad Clown." And she took it. And, you know, I gave her my number. And she called me like a month later to whatever, however long. Mm. And she said, "Barry Gordy wants to meet you." And I said, "Oh my God." And I, you know, Diana, I'm kind of going all over the place. Is that okay?
1: No, I love it. I love it. Please tell
6: Is
1: me.
6: Is that okay?
1: I love it.
6: I'm kind of like,
1: it's wonderful. Okay.
6: Diana Ross did the song, "Whenever the Love Light Starts Shining yeah. Through His Eyes." And I love that song.
1: Yeah.
6: And I said, "Oh my," and he knows Diana Ross, Charlene. He made Diana Ross. I'm like, "Really?" So anyway, he says, "Yeah, he wants to meet you at Warner Brothers Commissary because Diana is the lead actress in the movie. Billie Holiday's Story.
1: I know what you mean.
6: Oh,
1: yeah, yeah.
6: What?
1: I can't remember what it's called, but I've seen it. Yeah, I saw it years ago.
6: Yeah. Oh, it was amazing. Mm. Oh, it was amazing. So anyway, she goes, "Yeah, he wants to meet you at the commissary at Warner Brothers." I'm like, "Oh my God." And at the time, I'm a total country girl. I had horses in my backyard. I wore our overalls with cowboy boots and a cowboy hat.
1: Fantastic.
6: She goes, I was a dummy. They're going, what am I doing? So I show up, no cowboy hat.
1: Right.
6: But I had the cowboy boots, the overalls.
1: Wow.
6: Hi, y'all. I got horses. Oh, my gosh. So, and Diana's sitting at the table with Barry. Wow. With Barry Dillard, who's a major, major player of producing movies and huge. They all wanted to meet Charlene.
1: Wow, you know,
6: and
1: they're
6: like, oh, my God. So I sit down at the booth and they're having lunch. And Barry says to me, Barry is the kind of guy who would kind of want to trick you to see what you're made of. You know, he wanted to know what I would, because he really, Nancy said, he really loves your voice.
1: Awesome.
6: Really loves your voice. And I'm like, oh, wow. Okay. So anyway, he goes, Charlene, I really like that song that you played for Nancy. She played to me, Sweet Sad Clown. I want to hear you sing it. And I said, oh, okay. He goes, stand up now and sing it for me. So I stood up in my overalls and my boots. I probably even had straw in my hair from feeding the horses.
1: Did he think you were like a wind up?
6: A what?
1: Did he think you were like a wind up? Like they just said, oh, come here, love, pretend to be Charlene.
6: Well, I sang it. Oh, I sang it. I blew them away.
1: Wow, nice. You killed it. Wow.
6: Oh, yeah. Blew them away. So within a month, I was signed to the record label.
1: Awesome. Yeah.
6: They called me 6500 Sunset Boulevard to go there and sign the papers with a contract. Wow. And of course, I showed up in my overalls and my boots. They're going, what is this? We're not doing country music.
1: Wow. No,
6: I signed the contract and I started recording. I met Michael Jackson as a little boy.
1: Wow.
6: He just gotten signed to the label. I met oh, the scariest man you could ever believe. The one that wrote War.
1: Oh, right.
6: War.
1: Yeah.
6: What is it? Norman Whitfield was his name.
1: Wow.
6: He looked like the abominable snowman. He had big black brown hair with a white beard and these piercing eyes. He looked like a murderer. He was so scary. He looked mean. He was always mean. You know, he just that guy, that him.
1: Yeah, yeah.
6: But I met the Temptations.
1: Wow.
6: I met everybody, all these artists. And 6500 Sunset Boulevard was like the place where everybody congregated.
1: Right.
6: Everybody, all the artists, the publishing was in that building. The little recording demo studio was in that building. And they were doing demos for all the artists in there.
1: Right.
6: And I did some demos, you know. Mm. So I start recording. Smokey Robinson produced me. He's such an, oh my God.
1: I don't know how you did
6: what
1: that.
6: What an angel. Just a great guy. So he produced me on some songs, and I was doing all the, they didn't know where to put me. Mm. They loved my voice, but they were going, okay, let's put Charlene like Michael, because I sang high. Mm. So I did a demo of One Day in Your Life.
1: Wow.
6: One Day in Your Life. Da, da, da, da, da, da. You remember that song?
1: Yeah, yeah.
6: By Michael. Okay, I did that. And that was going to be for me, but then they gave it to Michael. And it was, oh, okay, whatever. So anyway, it was kind of supposed to be for me. But I wasn't connecting the dots on everything that was going on. I was like just excited. I was still starstruck to be around, you know, see Diana frequently. We'd go up to Barry Gordy's mansion up in Bel Air. And so many artists were there, would hang out, and we'd have lunch and we'd talk, and it was just incredible. Mm. So I met another man who was kind of scary, a big white Jewish man. He comes up, he goes, Charlene, he goes, I've heard you sing. I've heard you sing. I love your voice, but they're giving, and he cussed up a storm. Mm. They're giving you the worst songs to sing.
1: Wow.
6: He goes, I've got a song. As soon as I heard your voice, I wrote the female version for this song.
1: All right.
6: There's a male version that later on the Temptations did. He said the song's called I've Never Been to Me. Mm. And he said, I want to play it for you because I think your voice would be perfect for it. Mm. And I said, okay. At the time, I'm going through a pretty nasty divorce with my first husband who turned out not to be a very nice guy, okay, right. to put yeah. it mildly. And especially when I got signed to Motown and he didn't, he was, you know, thinking, well, what about me? Whatever.
1: Yeah.
6: So anyway, Ron pulls me into his office and I sit down, he clicks on this little cassette player and on comes, hey lady, cursing at your life. Yeah. You're a discontented mother in a regiment. I've no doubt you dream about the things you'll never do. Wow. But I wish someone would have talked to me like I want to talk to you. And I'm getting, like right now in that moment, I'm getting chills all over me because I remember I didn't know who this man was at all. Yeah. I never met him in my life. I'm sitting in his office. He plays me a song and I'm bawling my eyes out.
1: Yeah.
6: Robbie, I couldn't even breathe.
1: That's so strange. That's so strange.
6: I was just like, oh my God, you know, the song was telling my life.
1: Yeah.
6: Speaking to me about me.
1: That's so weird, isn't it? So weird.
6: Anyway, so I said, Ron, I love this song. Love this song. He says, I'm going to contact Barry and ask him if we can get it to Hitsville studio, which was in Hollywood, Santa Monica, mm-hmm. and see if we can do a demo on this with you. Oh, God. The demo, Kenny Hirsch, who wrote the music, played the piano, and I remember singing this demo, and it was like magic. Yeah. It was magic. There was no talking part in it yet.
1: Right. Okay. So that came later, did it, the talking part?
6: Yeah. Later. Well, we did it when we did the first recording of it.
1: Right.
6: But Motown was like, oh, no, take it out. It's too corny. Nobody's going to like that. So they ended up by taking it out. So anyway, I sang the song. And I was like, oh, my God, this song is beautiful. And it was nothing like everything else that I'd recorded because everything else was like, you know, Michael Lane, all that stuff. You know?
1: Yeah.
6: And I'm like, that's so not me. I looked, this ballad stuff matched my voice.
1: Yeah.
6: And Sweet Sad Clown, the first song I did, was a ballad.
1: Right.
6: So I had that ballad style of voice, which was totally different from Motown.
1: Yeah.
6: Totally different, you know? So anyway, Barry goes, I want you kids to go in the studio. I'm going to get you Don Costa, who did all of Frank Sinatra's string lines wow. and arrangements, violin arrangements, right? I'm going to get a 30-piece orchestra. I'm going to get the best rhythm section of like all the guys who are huge now. That like Lee Ritenour and Joe Sample and all wow. these major artists that since my album have gone off to be, you know, huge jazz musicians. Anyway, so he gets these unbelievable people and the track. Ron sent me out. He said, you know what, just go out and get some lunch because we're going to be a while, you know. And I said, okay. So I went out and got lunch. Coming back towards the studio, I hear this. It sounded like a symphony. Mm. It was like these string lines. I'm like, oh my God, what is that? It was beautiful. And I opened the door. It was the studio I was in. And I said, oh my God, this is beautiful. He says, how do you like your song, baby? Oh my God, that's my song. That's I've never been to me. He goes, yeah. She said, now all we need is your voice.
1: Did you channel all your experience into that song? Like you were saying, you were going through your divorce. Was that where the guts for that came from? Was it channeling your life?
6: You know what? The life that I had with my first husband was the pain that came out in my voice. I mean, a lot of other singers did it, but nobody had the pain that I had because I lived. That was my life. I had a really, really bad time. So all the pain came out in that song.
1: I think you can.
6: And I related. Yeah.
1: I think you can tell that sometimes when you hear a singer, it's not just a song to them. It's a statement of life. And
6: Exactly.
1: Yeah.
6: It's a stage of life. That's right.
1: And I felt really sorry for you. The first time I heard the track, I felt really sorry for you because you can tell that level. Yeah. And I was like, that woman was hurting. Yeah, you can just tell.
6: Oh my God.
1: You can tell sometimes, especially with Tina Turner as well. Like when I listen to Tina Turner, like the Ike years, if you like, I do get that that other level of something else going on. You know, you can feel there's,
6: Yeah. Oh my gosh. That's incredible. You said that. That's incredible.
1: Yeah.
6: You know, people do emulate when something has gone in their life and then they're singing or acting.
1: Yeah.
6: Actors too can take on that same thing of having a life that was like crazy. And then they do an acting job and you're going, where do they pull that from?
1: Yeah. It's almost like the singing part. This might sound rude, but I don't mean it to, because it's such like a way of life for someone. It's not like an effort, if you know what I mean. It's kind of just like I don't know how to describe it. It's just like, the only way I can say it is like Paul McCartney's Let Him In song. That's the only song where he goes, someone's knocking at the door. Like, he doesn't try, like, if you see what I mean, because he doesn't have to, because it's his every day. And I got the same feeling when I heard your song. I was just like,
6: I'm going to correct you on that.
1: Okay.
6: It took me 2 months to get the vocal on that song.
1: No way. Wow.
6: Because, not because of my emotion, because Ron said, Charlene, you're not singing in the right beat. you're not phrasing it properly.
1: Right.
6: You're going off on your own thing. And I had never been directed by anybody in singing. Nobody ever directed me anyway. So this is the first time I'm meeting with a guy who wrote For Once in My Life, Touch Me in the Morning, Heaven Help Us All, Yesterday, Yesteryou, wow. Yesterday, you know, all these big hits for these people that he's worked with Barbara Streisand. Mm. He worked with all these people. And I'm sitting there working with this guy and little Charlene had come off a farm. I was clueless. That's why it took me so long. Wow. And what made me snap, one night we're in the studio and I'm singing it and he goes, he shuts the tape off. He says, look, lady, I'm sick and tired of you. He was so mad at me. He says, you got the most beautiful voice for this song, but you know what? I'm going to take it away from you. Give it to somebody else.
1: Wow.
6: We went out back. We were talking. He took my purse and he threw it. And all my makeup went flying everywhere. I was crying. Don't take the song away from me, please. I love it so much. And he was like, well, I'm going to take it away from you because you're effing it up.
1: Wow.
6: And I said, oh, my God. Guess what? What you hear on the record, one take.
1: Wow.
6: Oh my God.
1: It was all in there. It was all in there somewhere.
6: One take. Oh, he kicked my butt.
1: But for a good reason. For a good reason. That's
6: sorry. Oh yeah.
1: For a good reason.
6: You know what? He shocked me out of my maybe laziness. Maybe I wasn't getting it. I was disconnecting things. I wasn't quite connecting the dots of what I needed to do.
1: But if you were starstruck as well, you know, it's not easy.
6: Oh, yeah. Oh, my God. I'm singing in Motown Hitsville studio where Diana Ross sang on her Neumann mic that I'm singing on now. It's like, oh, my God.
1: I get it.
6: Teeny fish going to this massive pond.
1: Wow.
6: So,
1: and then did you do the album with the single straight away? Was you working on that at the same time?
6: No, you know what? A lot of the songs Ron and Kenny Hirsch did with me ended up on that album.
1: Right.
6: A song called Hungry that was beautiful. Mm. And I didn't have any trouble with those. But for some reason, I had such trouble with I've Never Been to Me. I think a lot of it was because of the way I related to it, it being so powerful and so meaningful. And it's like singing the darkest part of your life.
1: Yeah.
6: You know, how can you do that? How can you do that and not be torn apart? You know?
1: Yeah.
6: So that it was very hard for me.
1: I mean, it's like putting an open wound in public display, isn't it? You're basically...
6: Oh my God. You said it absolutely right.
1: Yeah.
6: Absolutely spot on. That's what it was. Somebody ripped off a wound, exposing all the sadness and everything. And I'm sitting there on stage singing.
1: Yeah.
6: I'm supposed to be, right. Oh my God. That's it. You're right. Absolutely.
1: I mean, the album's interesting. I was listening to it the other day on Spotify, and it's kind of ballady and kind of country a little bit in places as well.
6: Yeah.
1: And I thought it's quite a nice little mix of that, because I didn't expect it, if you see what I mean. It was kind of, because it went to country a little bit. I was like, it wasn't just an album of ballads or, it was just really wonderful. Yeah.
6: Yeah. You know what? I crossed over into the country charts as well.
1: Really?
6: They added a little steel guitar thing on it. Yeah. Sounded really neat, but it really didn't do much, you know. Right.
1: So
6: you know what? I wonder if do you like Ain't Easy Coming Down?
1: Yeah.
6: Oh, that's a pretty song.
1: Yeah.
6: That was going to be my next single, but then going back to England, I came back home to England because we lived there.
1: Right.
6: And I came back, and then Ron calls me, never been to me, had kind of gone bye-bye. This is when I had the hit.
1: Okay.
6: Because remember, I did it in the 70s.
1: Yeah.
6: Was released.
1: Right.
6: 90s on the charts, bombed, went away. I went through like a nervous breakdown. I was so upset.
1: Yeah.
6: Motown let me go. I left, and Never Been to Me comes back. Mm-hmm. It's a whirlwind. I'm number one all over the world. And then Ron writes me. Ron was a very angry man.
1: How was he?
6: He hated the world. And he told the story in the song Used to Be with me and Stevie. Listen to the lyric. Have you heard that?
1: I've heard that, yeah. Because it... For people that haven't heard it, it came out, when did it come out? Was it 82 it came 80, out?
6: 83 or 83. 83. I think 83.
1: So 83. It's a duet between you and Stevie Wonder. And it comes out, and the BBC ban it almost instantly, don't they? They didn't like it.
6: Yeah. Yes. Well, look, have you really dissected the lyrics?
1: Yeah, I did.
6: And this hate.
1: Yeah.
6: Superman was killed in Dallas. No love left in the palace.
1: That's right.
6: So all this stuff. And I'm like thinking, it just, you know what, Robbie? It hit me about a year ago. I'm sitting there going, no wonder everybody hated Used to Be. Look what it was saying.
1: Yeah.
6: You know, rape their minds with television. What the hell? They're too young to feel pain. Da, da, da, da, da. All this. Yeah. You know, it was like Ron wrote his story of hate. And he put me on the stage to sing it. And then I opened a newspaper in England and said, Charlene, the magnificent failure.
1: The British are brutal.
6: It used to be.
1: Wow.
6: The magnificent failure. Oh, my God.
1: I mean, did they not think of just like rewriting? Did he not think, Ron, of rewriting the lyrics and then bringing it back out and just going, actually, I can't get away with that.
6: No, he was done. I was burned out because I suffered a very bad nervous breakdown in my life. You know, being after my ex-husband and all that stuff going on and being so excited and just being on the top of the world. And then everybody, bam, I hit like a flounder. I was just like, just hit the ground.
1: Oh, bless you.
6: Hit the ground, not running.
1: Oh, so sad to hear.
6: Yeah, it was really bad. But, you know, I started writing songs myself. Mm. I wrote a few books. I wrote my life story, my autobiography called I've Never Been to Me. And then I wrote a historical fiction about World War II. Mm-hmm. And then I wrote a child's book called The Life and Times of Herman the Worm. And I started doing a lot of writing.
1: Yeah.
6: You know?
1: Yeah.
6: But boy.
1: Did you find writing was a good way of getting over the music industry for you? Was it a way of...
6: It was incredible for that. It was incredible for that.
1: You've sort of had a wonderful and like horrible experience all at the same time. It must be hard to work out which bit is, you know.
6: Oh my gosh. I know. You know, it's hard when you think about it because you go, it can be the most beautiful experience in life, you know, and there are parts of my career that were incredible, you know, just phenomenal. I'd never believe it. I felt like I was in kind of like a surreal blur, you know, because I, one minute I'm sitting in England crying that Never Been to Me was never a hit. Then I don't know if you know the story about I was in England and my mom called me.
1: Yeah.
6: Says, Charlene, somebody is looking for you from Motown. And I'm like, and this is after I left. Mm-hmm. I did Never Been to Me under my belt. It already flopped. Okay.
1: Yeah.
6: And she goes, somebody from Motown's looking for you. And can I give him the number? I said, yeah, have him call me. So the phone rings and a man is on the phone. I said, hi, Charlene. He goes, hey, Charlene, this is Jay Lasker. He was the president. Barry Gordy was the chairman of the board. Mm. Jay Lasker is a president. He goes, you're on the charts with a double bullet.
1: Wow.
6: And I said, excuse me? What, somebody trying to kill me? No. Oh, that's right. It's a double bullet. What are you talking about? He goes, your song, I've Never Been to Me, is a big hit. It's a big hit.
1: Wow.
6: And I said, you're not joking. He goes, no, I'm not joking. We need you to come back. So I didn't go back to America. They came to England and we did the video in Blickling Hall in Norfolk.
1: Wow.
6: Oh. Nice. A castle. It was incredible.
1: Is it true you wore your wedding dress for the video?
6: I was in my wedding dress.
1: Wow. I mean, talk about budget cuts.
6: oh, yeah. Totally budget cuts. Yep. They already had the gown all picked out.
1: Wow. And from there, I take it, that's where your Top of the Pops appearance came from.
6: Oh, my God. I had fun doing that.
1: See, I was
6: that
1: gonna,
6: was so much fun.
1: I was interested in asking you about that because in England lately, there's a lot of documentaries coming out about Top of the Pops because obviously it finished 10 years ago for us or so. Mm-hmm. And they were saying a lot of it was very, the bands didn't have a great time because they were sort of shuffled around and it was very like stand there and pretend to be happy rather than just having a good time. Did you find that or did you have a great time when you was there?
6: No, I had a really good time. I had some weird interaction with other artists.
1: Right.
6: That were kind of weird. Joan Jett was not very nice.
1: Oh, really? Wow.
6: She was not very nice. But then like the ABC, the group ABC were awesome.
1: Yeah.
6: And who else? Oh God, who else? The Reiki, oh, I can't remember the name of it. But a lot of the artists were awesome. They were awesome.
1: It's just an interesting, like a lot of people saying, oh, they just got shuffled around and it was stand there and, you know, be happy.
6: Yeah.
1: Whereas like, I didn't know if you genuinely had a great time when you did that.
6: Yeah, no, I did genuinely have a good time. I had, you know, maybe because I was American and they were just like, oh, leave her alone. She's a foreigner. Get her out of here.
1: Get her done.
6: No,
1: get
6: but
1: it done.
6: You know what? People couldn't believe when I've Never Been to Me went number one.
1: Yeah.
6: They couldn't believe it. They were like, what?
1: Yeah.
6: This song?
1: But I mean, there's a big gap between the original and the new versions. They must have realized it was the.
6: Oh, yeah. Oh, I'm telling you. Yep.
1: Yeah.
6: Oh, my gosh.
1: So after that, what did you do after the sort of the second wind of it? Did you sort of go back to recording again or was it when you got into the writing again after that?
6: Did some recording with a man named Gavin Monahan. What an amazing lyric writer. Right. And we did a song called Sea of Tranquility. Mm-hmm. A song called Symphony for a Broken Piano. I wrote the melody, the music for that. Oh, it's a beautiful song. And a couple other really neat songs. So I recorded, that was in Wolverhampton.
1: Right.
6: And then I was going back and forth to England all the time. And I loved it. I was like, told my daughter, she was with me. I said, I don't want to go back to America. I want to stay here. I just liked it better there. I like the people better.
1: I suppose, but yeah. But like you found out with that newspaper, we can be brutal as well.
6: I know. Yeah, I know. But, you know, whatever.
1: But at the same time. You know. Yeah, it's amazing. So we're just obviously coming out of a lockdown now and you've got a new single coming out, haven't you?
6: Yeah.
1: Why Can't the Time Stand Still? Which I absolutely love, by the way.
6: Oh, I'm so happy you
1: It's really, really good. It's. I'm not saying it because I'm telling you. I'm talking to you. I mean, it's just really, really good. So was that
6: it's smooth and it's simple?
1: It is.
6: You know, it's a very simple piece, and I wrote it for my kids.
1: Oh, that's lovely. That's really lovely.
6: I wrote it for my kids, Bethany and Jessica. I wrote it for them.
1: That's wonderful. And was it a lockdown thing? Was you like, I'm going to do something positive during lockdown?
6: You know what? I recorded that song quite a while ago. Oh,
1: right. Wow. Wow. So is it a re-release technically, or is it?
6: Yeah, I wrote here in America. I don't remember how long ago, but it was quite a while ago. My girls were still pretty young.
1: Right.
6: And, I just wish that things could stand still, you know, they don't, it doesn't.
1: They always grow up.
6: Time just keeps going, you know, but it's kind of sad because the end is all about when I need them more than they need me.
1: Oh, wow. Yeah. You know?
6: And I find that now with my girls, my oldest girl just had a baby. And it's like, but she lives in California. And it's like, oh, man, this time is going too quick. Where's it going?
1: I know. I was 18 once. So if people want to get hold of your new single, where can they get that? Where's the best place to find that?
6: We've got to go to Ditto Records. That's my label right now. Mm-hmm. They've got to make a decision to get there. What they're doing, one of the people at Ditto has got my single called Destiny. Mm-hmm. Have you heard it?
1: I don't think so, but I think I can get my hands on it. Yeah.
6: It's a dance. It's pure dance. Get up and dance. It's incredible. I wrote it with a friend of mine I grew up with. We were like 10 years old. And then we wrote it not too long ago, and that's been released.
1: Fantastic.
6: And then Sea of Tranquility. Have you heard that one?
1: I'm sure I've heard that, yeah.
6: Yeah, that's a pretty one. That was written with me and Gavin Monahan. But no, Destiny is still, he's still trying to push Destiny. But I'm, you know, are there people that want to hear, want to get Time Stand Still?
1: Yeah, definitely. Yeah. I've been sending
6: it to him. We got to get on that. We got to get on it. I'll tell my husband. He's helping me with all the, getting it ready to be released. It's got to be out there.
1: Yeah, it's been good. I've been playing it to people and going, guess who this is?
6: And we go, do they guess?
1: Yeah, they do. Yeah. And I go, it's Charlene. They go, no way. I was like, yeah.
6: I want to keep that style of my voice and the kind of things that I sing. And even though Destiny is dance, you can still tell that it's me.
1: I mean, what's,
6: you can tell.
1: What's interesting, going back to what we were talking about earlier, is when you listen to like Never Been To Me, we sang about the angst in it. This one is like, it's like a pressure and a release song, I thought. Like,
6: yes.
1: It's kind of like, years have passed. It's a different time of my life. And it's very just like, I'm proud of this. Oh. And that's what it's like to me when I heard it. I was like, you're proud of who you are now and your life you've lived. And I was like, it's amazing. And that's why I really like it, you know, like any song.
6: Oh, I'm so happy.
1: That's great.
6: I'm so happy. It means so much to me. And you know, my kids love it. My kids love it too.
1: That's fantastic.
6: They loved it when I wrote it.
1: If people want to get all of your books as well, where can I find your books?
6: Amazon or Barnes & Noble or I don't know. My book, Orphan Train, is a historical fiction. Mm-hmm. And it's really negative. It's really dark. It's a very dark book. It's about the Holocaust.
1: Right.
6: But then there's a love interest between a Jewish girl and the Commandant.
1: Oh, right.
6: Very different. Very, but that's a love triangle. My book is in the Library of Congress.
1: Wow.
6: Can you believe that?
1: That's amazing.
6: Me? No. Oh my God.
1: That's been lovely.
6: It's incredible. I love writing. I love writing stories.
1: That's great.
6: I love writing.
1: I need to read your autobiography. I need to get my hands on that. So I need to read it.
6: Oh, good luck. I'll take some pills so you don't go nuts.
1: I drink whiskey.
6: It's horrible. My life was a train wreck, man.
1: But
6: I never did drugs. I never did drugs. Oh my God.
1: Yeah.
6: People go, Charlene, I can't believe that you never got heavy into drugs or alcohol or anything, you know, just.
1: Yeah. But I mean, if anyone takes anything from your autobiography, there might be someone going through the same thing. So it could be the most important book they read. So
6: I know you say
1: like, oh, it's horrendous, but I, for someone it could be a lifesaver. So it's gonna be an interesting read. Thank you so much for talking to me today.
6: Robbie, thank you. You've been so fun to talk to.
1: Oh, thanks.
6: Let's do this again sometime.
1: Yeah, definitely. And if you're over in England, we'll definitely catch up. We'll have to have a couple.
6: Oh my God, I was just gonna say that. When I come back to England, I want to go out for a pint.
1: Oh yeah, do it.
6: That's amazing. We have a lot of fun.
1: That's awesome. Thank you for talking to me today.
6: Okay, Robbie, thank you.

places as we'd like them to be. But you know what truth is? It's that little baby you're holding, and it's that man you fought with this morning, the same one you're going to make love with tonight.

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0: Coming up in this hour, here is a sneaky preview. Let's take you back. Back.
1: Coming up in this hour.
5: Here we go.
1: Don't go away. We will be playing this one soon.
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0: worked so far, but we're not out yet.
1: I wanna know what you're thinking. There are some things you can't hide. I wanna know.

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And I personally

0: Here comes another interesting fun fact. Go for it, Brian.
1: September 1st, 1985. The wreckage of the RMS Titanic is discovered at a depth of about 13,000 feet by a team of oceanographers led by Robert Ballard. The ship sank in 1912.
0: If you have some interesting facts or memories you want to share, email Brian at j80s.com. 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
0: Coming up in this hour, here is a sneaky preview. Let's take you back. Back.
7: Take me in your eyes, I'm a bit away when I hear you say what you've got to say.
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0: J80s. Here we go. Another interesting fun fact. Nostalgia is a funny thing, a bit like looking at today's playgrounds and thinking, where has all that concrete gone? Go for it, Brian.
1: Gremlins, similar to Temple of Doom, this dark, not-for-kids horror comedy helped invent the PG-13 rating. Though Gremlins was released in the summer, it's now known as a Christmas horror film. We have Joe Dante, Chris Columbus, and Spielberg to thank for creating Gizmo the Mogwai, the Gremlins, and the rules for caring for a pet Mogwai. In 1990, Gremlins 2, the next batch, a less dark and more absurd sequel, arrived.
0: Well, that was interesting without being sarcastic. Let's get back to the music. This is J80s.

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1: The Simpsons isn't just a TV show. 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
0: Thanks, Brian. Let's get back to the music. This is J80s.

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0: Okay. Hello. Hi. Are you okay? Hello. Am I getting through? I think we're doing okay. Good evening. Hello. Welcome along. I am your señorita for the next 3 hours. Welcome to the Chill Out Zone.
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0: Now, I don't know what's going to happen over the next few hours, but we've got a couple of Coke cans, a long piece of string, and we're live from Salou.

0: Now, thank you for being there tonight. How are you? And where are you? That's the main thing. Where are you? Now, you're looking okay, by the way. Now, you're looking grand to me. Thank you for being there.
1: The time has come to sit back and relax. The moment you've been waiting for. It's the Chill Out Zone with DJ Lazy B.

Hi. We're live tonight from the Hotel H10 Princess, the Salou Princess. And it's rather nice. I'll give you a little look around in a minute if you want. It's what you call swanky. I'm not used to it. But we're here, we're live for 3 hours. Sunday the 27th of September. 18 minutes after 10. Which is all very confusing because here in Spain, it's 18 minutes after 11. 23:18. I'm confused, Sophie. Let me just set the scene for you. I've got a señorita here from the beach. Can't believe I said that. Talking of señoritas and very pretty princesses, I've got Carl over there in the UK. Holding down the fort, technically looking after business. If you go onto TikTok tonight, we are broadcasting live on TikTok. So you can go and say hello to Carl. You'll see him on the screen there, in all his glory, with a big cheeky grin on his face. We've got Dino behind the scenes looking after the website and all the interaction on the show tonight. Mike's there as well, Princess Mike. Coming up on the show tonight, 10:30, first lot of horoscopes. 11:30 and 12:30, your final batches of horoscopes on the show. New music file, Midnight 15. Jordan Pause for Thought, 12:30. Gigs just before the end of the show, Inspirational Moment. Also coming up, Battle of the Ballads tonight. It's a good one. I'll fill you in on Battle of the Ballads in just a bit, okay? Mix this up with the very best love songs on planet Earth. And we're going to have a good show in Spain tonight. Looking forward to it. I really, really am. If you want to interact with the show and come through, I don't know if you can hear the aircon, by the way. Got the aircon. It's so warm, 28 degrees this evening. In Spain, so the aircon is on full blast. I may take you out on the balcony and to the pool before the end of the show, but for now we'll stay inside, keeping cool as we ease our way into the show. Okay, it's going to be a good one. All lights are green at the moment, all systems are go. I don't want to tempt fate, touch wood. We're going to be okay, guys. I'll tell you all about the website and how to be in touch with me very shortly, okay?

Okay, guys, in a few minutes' time, I will launch the website for tonight. LazyBee.uk. Don't crash it like I did earlier. LazyBee.uk. Now, what I needed to do is to log on the night shift register. 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It's ever so easy. Just fill in the details and then you're registered to use any part of the website. Don't forget to give me a few minutes to approve your membership, your registration. So don't panic if you can't get access straight away. Just give me a few minutes to, to check you out and make sure that you're not a nutter. You know, make sure you're not cuckoo, cuckoo, which you are. So once I've approved you, have a look around the website. You can request a tune from on there. I can't promise I'll play it tonight. I can't promise, because we've only got a few thousand tracks with us. But I'll do my very best. I'll give you a good mention on the air, okay? I promise I'll look after you. You can look at Battle of the Ballads as well. The confessional, all the parts of the website will be open. We've got a little WhatsApp chat on there as well, if you want to join us in the WhatsApp chat. It's a great little website. LazyBee.uk, open from 11:30 tonight.

No phone calls tonight, sadly. We'll get the phone calls back on the air from next Sunday. So many holidays going around at the moment. I don't know whether I'm coming or going, or if I've just been or on the way back. But, you know, bring one of your friends along. So we are live on TikTok if you want to interact as well. Come and say hello. Have a bit of a giggle with us tonight. Open your TikTok, do a search for DJ Lazy B, one word, DJLAZYB. And I'll see you on the air, okay? Right now, though, Bobby Brown. Do you remember this guy?

So live in Spain for the next, what, 2.5 hours, I'm Al B. Senorita by my side, Carl the Princess, Mike Giggs, Jordan, Dino, everybody, the whole team back in the UK. Martin the Bear as well, behind the scenes. We'll do the first batch of the horoscopes. It's all done very tongue-in-cheek, by the way. But if you're into horoscopes and everything, have a bit of a giggle. I'll do those after the next tune as well. And we'll open the night shift register as well. Nip in, clock in, make yourself present and correct for the show. You could win something rather nice. I'm not saying what. It might not be a lot either. But it's the thought that counts after all, isn't it? Beyonce on the Chill Out Zone. I can see your halo. I think that's what it is. It's just after 11:30.

0: at Halo. Halo from Spain. 11:37 in Salou on the Costa. I'm Al B, live until 1 o'clock in the morning. It's very confusing. Don't ask me to explain it, okay? All I know is I'm not going to finish the show until 2 a.m. in Spain. It's going to get a little bit rowdy out there as well. The guys and the girls, mostly the British yabos, will be coming out of the pubs in a bit, and they're probably going to come on the show and speak to you guys. So hang around. It's going to be an interesting ride. But first of all, let's do the first batch of the horoscopes for tonight, okay? If this is you, I hope it's a good one this week, all right? Here they come. Listen up, guys. I'll be right back.
1: Hello, it's Jessica here. And in this first section, I'm looking at Aries, Taurus, Gemini, and Cancer, four star signs who are about to discover that the planets apparently have far too much spare time. But first, today's sponsor. The LB Institute of Advanced Excuse Making. Have you forgotten something important? Need an excuse for being late? Accidentally eaten somebody else's leftovers? Simply choose from our extensive collection. Our premium excuses include: Mercury made me do it. My alarm clock looked at me funny. And the increasingly popular: Jessica said it was okay. The LB Institute of Advanced Excuse Making. Because admitting you forgot is apparently far too easy. And now, let's see what the stars have planned for your week. Aries. This week begins with tremendous enthusiasm. You'll wake up convinced you're going to achieve absolutely everything. By Tuesday, you'll have created a list. By Wednesday, you'll have lost the list. By Thursday, you'll discover it underneath a packet of biscuits. A financial opportunity could appear, but don't get too excited. It may simply be a pound you find in an old coat pocket. Romantically, someone may send you a mysterious message. Read it carefully before responding. The stars predict that replying absolutely to the wrong person could create an interesting weekend. Taurus. Food becomes extremely important this week. Not just eating it. Thinking about it. Planning it. Discussing it. Possibly photographing it. Someone may ask you to share your favorite snack. The stars are very clear on this matter. Don't. Midweek, you'll discover that something you've been searching for has been sitting somewhere obvious the entire time. You'll be annoyed. You'll then pretend you weren't looking there. Your lucky item this week is a wooden spoon, although its actual purpose remains classified. Gemini. Your brain will be operating at approximately 147% this week. You'll have brilliant ideas, strange ideas, and one idea that seems absolutely genius until you explain it to somebody else. They'll stare at you. You'll stare at them. Then you'll say, "You had to be there." Communication is highlighted, particularly around Thursday. Double-check messages before sending them because the stars detect a strong possibility of accidentally sending a romantic message to somebody who is only asking what time the bins go out. By the weekend, you'll have started three projects. You won't finish any of them, but you'll have a fantastic time starting them. Cancer. This week you'll decide that your life needs organizing. You'll make lists. You'll label things. You'll possibly buy a container specifically to organize other containers. By Friday, you'll have so many organizational systems that you won't remember which system you're supposed to be using. Someone close to you may need your advice. Give it carefully because they may actually follow it. This could make you extremely nervous. Your weekend brings relaxation, comfort, and the possibility of discovering something delicious in the fridge that you forgot you bought. And that concludes the first four signs. The next four star signs will be with you in about an hour. For now, I'll hand you back to LB, who is currently searching for the excuse he used to explain why his coffee has mysteriously disappeared.
0: We'll do the Battle of the Ballads shortly. I'll tell you who's on it and what the tunes are very shortly, okay? Carl is the reigning winner the king of Battle at the Ballads tonight, Princess Carl. And up against him, well, it's a good tune. I will reveal all very shortly. I'll play a little snippet so you can make your choice. But if I was you, I'd head along now to the website, lazybee.uk. If you're not registered, get yourself registered and logged on to the Night Shift Register, OK?
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1: You know what, Carl, the king of Battle of the Ballads at the moment, well, I didn't know his tune that he picked, but I had a little look and I was really impressed by it. It's from Linkin Park, and aren't you thinking, that sounds heavy, LB. Sounds like a heavy track, but it's not. It's a mellow vibe, and I've got to give Carl full props for that. Respect to you, Carl. One more light. Shall I tell you what? Should we go through them now? So you can have a little listen. This is a very small snippet of Carl's choice on Battle of the Ballads. Linkin Park. It's nice, isn't it? It's called One More Light. Maybe you want to back up Carl. You can do it on the website, okay? And this is the second choice. This is up against Carl tonight. Extreme, More Than Words. You know it, and I know that you love it as well. But who will win Battle of the Ballads? You're not going to find out until the end of the show. So you've got like a good couple of hours to get your voting done, okay?
2: You're my honey bun, sugar plum, pumpkin. You're my sweetie pie. You're my cupcake, gumdrop, snickums, buckums. You're

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1: Nice mention, a request for Valerino on the way. Sometimes known as Vroom.

balcony in a bit, and we'll get out in the pool. We'll see what sort of yabos are down there. The pack mentality over here in Spain is off the scale. The British people, they make me shameful. That's all I can say. Give me time. Apart from me, I'm perfect.

Culture Club. Would you like to be on the show tonight? Would you like a little mention on the air? Easy peasy. Okay, access via the website. If you're having any problems, just keep trying. It'll be okay. All right? LazyBee.uk. Pop through. Join the WhatsApp. Vote on Battle of the Ballads. Leave me a message. And, you know, it's all there. It's a big old site. It's a big old hefty mother. Come and say hello. All right, be nice to hear from you tonight. We are on TikTok if you do want to join me and the gang, the team, the monkeys, as I like to call them. It'd be lovely to have your company. Don't worry, we've still got a couple of hours on the air. Even though my clock in the studio here in Spain is saying midnight at the moment. I guess that means I'm until 2 o'clock in the morning, Spanish time. Is that right or not, Carl?

If you just joined us, hello, welcome along, Chill Out Zone, live from the Costa. Costa de la, I tell ya. Don't worry, we're all inclusive on this one. Hey, Rachie. If you've just joined us, hello, welcome along. We're looking at Battle of the Ballads. I'm just having a bit of a check across on the website. Interesting at the moment. Let me just check. Carl, the reigning winner of Battle of the Ballads, his track by Linkin Park called No More Light has got 60% of the votes at the moment. 60% of the votes, okay? And Claudette from Whitby. Anybody know where Whitby is? Anyway, More Than Words, Extreme, 40% of the vote. So at the moment, Carl completely romping ahead. I heard, got a lovely message, by the way. Thank you to Billy, tuned in with the wife. I can't say what he's doing. Billy, that's rude, but you are tuned to the right show. I guess it kind of adds up. He said, that'll be, can you play something nice for the wife for me? He said, I'm giving her the glad eye at the moment. And I asked him what that meant. If you give someone the glad eye, what does that mean? But I'm waiting for a reply. Anyway, Billy and the wife, some reggae for you guys. This is nice, isn't it? It's called Stuck On You. You may recognise it. Done by Lionel Richie, Back Into Dare. But this is Trevor Walters. As I say, Stuck On You.

0: Hey, Val. I say, hey, Val. I say, Val. Haven't forgotten about you. Promise. Be right back.
1: 51% of young people are reported to be being bullied at least once a month.
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17: 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Discretion is advised. Although that's never stopped Lazy B. The Chill Out Zone with LB.

0: Good evening, Curls. Hello.
1: And when you smile.
0: Hey, Sophie.
1: The whole world stops and stares for a while.
0: I say, Sophie.
1: Girl, you're amazing. Just the way you are.
0: A tune for you coming up right now.
1: Yeah.
0: I didn't forget, I'm just a little bit busy. Drinking the sangria, eating the caviar and the paella. Can't think of anything else with an R at the end. Ooh-ar. This is nice. Unpretty for Sophie.

New music on the way very shortly from guess who? Any ideas? Well, you can guess when I play it, okay? All right, do that in a couple of minutes' time. At 25 past midnight here in Spain. It's weird, isn't it? You're welcome, Sophie. You're very welcome. No, not Alex Warren. So tomorrow, off out for the day to Barcelona. So excited. Getting on a boat and kind of like a little mini hovercraft, hydrofoil, and a private transfer to Barcelona tomorrow for the day. So if you got me on your socials, I'll probably be posting a load of rubbish. Me having a drink, having a good time in Barcelona tomorrow, Monday.

And then early night Monday night, because Tuesday, in a weird twist of fate, travelling back to Birmingham. They do, don't they? They say, I'm from Barcelona. Little man from Barcelona. So back to Birmingham on Tuesday. Have a few hours in Birmingham. Have a lovely slap-up meal. And then back to the airport to fly out again. I was going to say to Macedonia. Actually going back to Menorca, which is past where I am now. So it'll kind of be, it's weird. Back to Brum, back, fly over Spain to Menorca to have a few days away.

Then after Menorca, 5 days back in Birmingham, and then to Crete. And I think we do the show live from Crete. So next week back home, the week after, you got Princess Carlos looking after you again, because we'll be doing the show live from Crete.

We will update you on Battle of the Ballads very shortly. Give you the latest situation. What I meant to mention, if you want to leave a voice note on the website, it's easy, nip along. If you have trouble getting through, don't worry. Just keep trying, okay? Keep refreshing. LazyBee.uk. LazyBee.uk. You can leave a voice note on the website. You can record your amazing dulcet tones on the website, and I'll play them on the air of the Chill Out Zone. Maybe you want to say hello to somebody. Maybe you want to be a bit cheeky. Maybe you want a tune. I don't know. Easy peasy. We'll come back, though, in one record's time, and we'll do second batch of the horoscopes for tonight, okay? Thank you. We'll take Climie Fisher. Rise to the occasion.

0: come back with new music from Take That, but first though, the second portion of your horoscopes for tonight.
1: Hello again, it's Jessica, and this time we're looking at Leo, Virgo, Libra, and Scorpio. But first, it's time for a word from our sponsor. The National Society for People Who Put Things Somewhere Safe and Then Can't Find Them. Membership is completely free. Unfortunately, we've lost the membership forms. Our motto is, it'll be somewhere safe. Probably. The National Society for People Who Put Things Somewhere Safe and Then Can't Find Them, because hiding your own possessions is a talent. And now, your horoscopes. Leo. This week you may feel that the universe is finally recognizing your greatness. Sadly, it may simply be your neighbor waving at you because they want their football back. You'll be unusually confident and may even volunteer for something. Think carefully. There is a possibility you'll regret this decision approximately 7 seconds later. Your social life improves towards the weekend, although someone may challenge you to a competition. The stars advise you to participate enthusiastically. Just don't let them discover how competitive you actually are. Virgo. You are about to have a very busy week. Not because you have too much to do. Because you'll notice everything that needs doing. A tiny mark on a wall will suddenly become your personal enemy. A crooked picture frame will occupy your thoughts. Someone will put something back in the wrong place. You will notice. They will not understand why this matters. You will. Romance is favored this week, especially if your idea of romance involves somebody putting things away correctly. Libra. A major decision is coming your way. Fortunately, you have plenty of time to make it. Unfortunately, you'll use all of that time deciding whether to make it. Someone will ask, "What do you want to do?" You reply, "I don't mind." They'll choose. You'll say, "Not bad." This could happen several times. Financially, avoid buying something simply because it looks nice. Especially if you already own three of them. The stars recommend diplomacy, patience, and occasionally just saying yes. Scorpio. You're feeling suspicious this week. Someone will behave strangely. You'll notice. You'll analyze it. You'll discuss it with yourself. You'll create three possible explanations. The truth will eventually emerge. They forgot their password. There could be an unexpected invitation towards the weekend. Accept it if you fancy it, unless it involves karaoke. The stars have examined your singing voice and have requested legal representation. And that's the end of the second section. The next four star signs will be with you in about an hour. For now, I'll hand you back to LB, who has apparently joined the National Society for People Who Put Things Somewhere Safe and Then Can't Find Them.
2: Summer romances end for all kinds of reasons. But when all is said and done, they have one thing in common.
3: They are shooting stars, a spectacular moment of light in the heavens, a fleeting glimpse of eternity. And in a flash, they're gone.
4: Lazy Bee.

listener just clocked in from years ago. Michelle Julio. Good evening, thank you for being there. Look, an old ghost back in the chat. Good evening, Shell, how are you?

0: I want to say good evening to Gizmo. Hello, Gizzy. I sent Gizmo a video of me on the beach earlier with my budgies on, okay? Had the budgies on, and I was strutting on the beach. It was an insight. It was different. I hope she's okay after that. She wants me to send more videos of me on the beach. She said it made her kind of think about going down to the beach and chilling. Tomorrow, be in Barcelona, which is going to be nice. I think it's like an hour or two to get there. Got a nice few hours to chill and some guided tours and things like that. There's going to be quad bikes included as well, and a Jeep tour as well. So looking forward to that. I'll post them all on the socials, maybe on the blog as well. Okay, if you want to be in touch, I've still got time for a mention on the show, and we'll do an update on Battle of the Ballads very, very soon. Stay there, my friends.
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2: 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It's not fair!
1: Have a listen. He's playing another one right now.

Random or no, I had a veggie burger today for the first time in my life. It was all right, you know, it's all right. Good evening to Cole. You are, mate. Liam to Liam Kennedy just arrived. Better late than never. Music on the way. The Sound of Silence from The Disturbed. It's a nice version. It's heavy, but I like it. Live from Spain. Good evening from LB.

amazing. I was strutting around the makeshift studio here in Spain like a Viking, stomping to that track. Love it. I think we need to lighten things up and have a bit of a tinkle, if that's okay. We're 9 minutes away from 1 o'clock here in Spain, 9 minutes shy of midnight back in the UK. But where are you? That's the important thing. Don't worry about me. Where are you? Okay. This is nice, by the way. One of my favourites. I'm going to treat myself from Brian McKnight.

Okay, Battle of the Ballads update. This tune is Linkin Park, One More Light. From the reigning champion, Carl. Will he get voted out this week? Who knows? I don't know. But up against Carl this week is Claudette from Whitby with this. But I don't know what's going to win, tell you the truth. I've got my own choice, but I try and keep out of it if I can. Do you notice we've been a little bit rocky tonight? A little bit rough around the edges. I thought I'd change things up for a little bit. Why don't we keep that roughness going for a little while longer? Heading towards the top of the hour with Def Leppard, Love Bites, on the Late Night Chill Out Sound.

At exactly 1 o'clock in the morning, mainland Spain, midnight in the UK. One hour to go on the show. I'd like it to be 1 minute. I'm pretty tired. Up early in the morning as well, but you know what? We're going to power through the final hour of the show, guys. I've been on the Baileys, don't know if you notice there. Slight slurring going on. Hold it together, LB. You can do this. You got the team behind you, pushing you forward. Okay, still to come. New music file, midnight 15. Final horoscopes, midnight 30. At midnight 35, Jordan, pause for thought. Before the end of the show as well, Giggsy with the inspirational moment. It's all on the way.

Also, Darren Hayes and your favourite love songs, all to come in the next hour. Good evening, or should I say good morning, to Cole. How you doing, buddy? He's a radio friend of mine. Does a damn good show. Thank you for being, pal. Thank you for being around, hanging around with us tonight.

the incredible Darren Hayes from Savage Garden, Insatiable. It's like my alcoholic intake at the moment. Gonna try and turn the dial down, chill out the tunes for the final 45 minutes on the show. Maybe play Daniel Bedingfield if you're not the one. Charlie Puth, One Call Away. Cyndi Lauper, True Colours. And your favourite love songs. If you want to pop up and give me a bit of a poke with a burnt stick, let me know what you want to hear on the air this morning.

Hi everyone, and welcome back to the Chill Out Zone's new music file with me, producer Harney. Today's new music file comes from artist Black Lounge. Black Lounge are an artist that can be found on TikTok at Black Lounge Music. There's also a link tree in their TikTok bio as well, which will direct you to the rest of their social media platforms. This is their new track titled Sake of a Laugh. And of course, if you do like the vibe of this track as well, they're due to be releasing another new track at the end of this week titled Taxi, which I'm sure will hopefully feature on the show over the next coming weeks. But do make a note of that one. It's due to come out on Friday, I believe. But in the meantime, this is the Chill Out Zone's new music file for this week. It's titled Sake of a Laugh. And of course, as I mentioned, it's by Black Lounge. And we hope you enjoy it.

0: at this week's new music file. From the Black Lounge, Sake of a Laugh at the Chill Out Zone. Fancy something new from Take That, do you? Yeah? Okay then.
1: I love you.
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for you. Okay, Chill Out Zone with Albie in the early hours of the morning at 1:24 here on the mainland of Spain, 12:24 back in the UK. Thank you for being there tonight. About half an hour left on the show. Going to play a tune from Joji in just a second, a guy that I went to see at Wembley not very long ago. Absolutely brilliant. One of my favourites, called Slow Dancing in the Dark. After that track, we'll close down Battle of the Ballads for this week. It's Carl with Linkin Park, One More Light, against Claudette with Extreme, More Than Words, on the Chill Out Zone. Last chance to vote right now. On the way, final horoscopes of the week and Pause for Thought with Jordan. Time to dim those lights down low.

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1: Hello, it's Jessica, and we've reached the final section of this week's horoscope, featuring Sagittarius, Capricorn, Aquarius, and Pisces. But before we discover what the planets have been whispering behind our backs, here's today's final sponsor. The Institute of People Who Walk Into a Room and Immediately Forget Why They're There. Our motto. Why am I here? Our research department has been investigating this phenomenon for years. Unfortunately, they've forgotten what they were researching. Membership includes 1 confused look, 2 unnecessary trips back to the previous room, and unlimited opportunities to say, "It'll come back to me." The Institute of People Who Walk Into a Room and Immediately Forget Why They're There. Going somewhere? We don't know where either. And now, the final 4 signs. Sagittarius. Adventure is calling this week. Unfortunately, it's probably calling from the sofa. You'll suddenly feel the urge to do something spontaneous. Follow that feeling. Just check your bank balance first. An unexpected conversation could lead to an interesting opportunity. Try not to agree to everything immediately. Especially if the sentence begins, "It'll only take 5 minutes." It won't. Your weekend looks lively, with food, laughter, and a strong possibility that you will accidentally stay up much later than planned. Capricorn. You're going to be extremely productive this week. People will be impressed. You will be impressed. You may even frighten yourself. You'll finally complete something you've been putting off for ages and immediately discover another job that needs doing. Ignore it. Walk away. The universe is testing you. Your weekend brings a chance to relax, although you'll probably spend 20 minutes deciding what to watch before falling asleep during the opening credits. Aquarius. Your imagination is going into overdrive this week. You may suddenly develop an idea that seems completely ridiculous. Write it down. It might become useful later. Or it might be absolute nonsense. Either way, it will keep you entertained. Someone may ask you a perfectly straightforward question and receive an answer involving history, science, 3 unrelated anecdotes, and possibly a conspiracy involving a toaster. Keep talking. They're fascinated. Probably. Pisces. Your week begins peacefully but becomes increasingly chaotic. You may forget an appointment, misplace something important, or walk into a room and have absolutely no idea why you're there. Don't worry. You're not alone. The universe has also forgotten why you're there. Romance gets a boost towards the weekend. Someone may surprise you with a thoughtful gesture. Try not to overthink it. Just enjoy the moment, and if someone gives you chocolate, accept it immediately. The stars have absolutely no objections. And there we are. That concludes the horoscopes for this week. I hope the stars have provided you with some useful advice, or at least something to laugh about. Have a fantastic week ahead, and remember, if none of these predictions come true, I shall be blaming the planets. And if they do come true, I obviously predicted it perfectly. Now, I'll hand you back to LB.

Okay, guys, we have a problem. Houston, we have a problem. Gather round your wireless. There is an issue. We can't do Battle of the Ballads. The website fell over. Totally beyond our control. We do apologise. So we're going to have to void Battle of the Ballads this week. I know it's controversial. I don't care. It's got to be done. So we'll void this week. Carl continues as the reigning queen of Battle of the Ballads for next week. And Carl, C-O-L-E-S, Coley, good old Coley. Carl is against Carl for next week on Battle of the Ballads. So we'll do it again. He lives to fight another week on Battle of the Ballads. Everything's falling over, but we're still on the air. Thank you for being there. Thank you for being patient. We've got about 23 minutes on the show, okay? So we'll take a tune, we'll come back, we'll do Pause for Thought with Jord. He's standing by. What should we play, though? So many tracks left that I wanted to play but didn't get round to playing. Okay, Cyndi Lauper, True Colours, and we'll be right back.

Hi, Obi. How are you? Hope you keep well, my friend, and I hope you've had a good Sunday. How's everyone's Sunday been? I hope it's been good too. And I hope that you've all had a good week. And I hope that you've been looking after one another in the community. So, we return for your weekly pause of thought. So, here we go. The people who bring peace to your life are often more valuable than the people who simply bring excitement. Protect those who make you feel safe enough to be yourself. It's easy to be drawn to people who create big moments. Constant excitement or intense emotions. For relationships that often last are for ones who you don't have to perform, pretend, or worry about being judged. The people worth holding on to are those who make you feel heard and not just listened to. Celebrate your wins without jealousy. Stay beside you when life isn't easy and give you freedom to be completely yourself. Peace isn't boring. It's a sign of trust, security, and a genuine connection. If someone leaves you feeling calmer, stronger, and more accepted after you've spent time with them, that's something truly special. So take a moment today to appreciate the people who bring that kind of peace into your life. And if you can, let them know. Sometimes a simple message saying, "I'm really grateful you're in my life," means more than we realize. Take care, guys. Big love, and I'll see you again for next week's Pause of Thought. Bye.

can't believe it. Almost the end of the show. It's been a blinder tonight. It flew by though, didn't it, for some reason? This could potentially be the final track of the night.

0: Good evening, families, friends, and dreamers of all ages. On behalf of everyone here at the Chill Out Zone, we thank you for joining us tonight for a magical gathering of family, friends, fun, and fantasy. 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Lazy Bee once said the Chill Out Zone is a world of imagination, hopes, and dreams. In this timeless place of enchantment, magic and make-believe are reborn, and fairy tales come true. The Chill Out Zone is a place for the young and the young at heart. A special place where when you wish upon a star, your dreams really do come true. Until we see you again, have a safe night's sleep. Thank you, and good night.
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0: to keep us on the air. But we got there. Probably got no data left, but the show stayed on the air. Now, inspirational moment in just a second before we disappear. Thank you, Giggs, for giving me a little poke with a burnt stick. Giggs, what'd I do without you? But we have still got a few minutes left on the air, so don't panic, Mr. Mannerin.
1: You're listening to the Inspirational Moment on the Chill Out Zone. When you have a seed in your heart, a wish, a dream, a hope, I hope you remember that your courage resides within you, just waiting for these moments. It knows that you can do it and hopes that you say yes. Your courage will help you soar when your mind is still unsure about leaving the ground. Beautiful soul, you are more courageous than you will ever know. Trust yourself. Trust your courageous heart to take you everywhere you dream of going. Trust your courageous heart to guide you through. Thank you for listening to the Inspirational Moment on the Chill Out Zone. Now back to Lazy Bee.

Well, thank you to my team behind the scenes. Thank you, Jen. Thank you, Mike. Thank you, Rachie. Thank you, Jordan. Thank you, Giggs. Thank you, Mike. Thank you, Princess Carlos as well. Did I forget anybody or not? Jordan. Myself. Thank you to me as well. What are you saying, Rachie? Catch me outside. What do you say? Completely out of time.

And thank you to Dean so much for working behind the scenes to keep the website from falling over. It's been a dodgy old night. Martin the Bear as well. All the people working seamlessly and tirelessly behind the scenes. Carl will be picking Battle of the Ballads against Carlos for next week's show. Website will be fully working by then. I hope you have a great 7 days. Joe says, am I on the beach? Yeah, we've done the show from the beach tonight. We've been on the balcony. We've also been by the pool. And tomorrow we're off to Barcelona, which is going to be brilliant. Nice end to a lovely weekend away. Back to the UK, and then we're jetting around everywhere. But the good thing is, when we are away from home, when the show's on the air, we take the show with us. So we drag you guys with us everywhere we go. And I thank you for being there and your unwavering support. You really are diamonds. Now it's approaching 2 a.m. Here on the coast of Spain, 1 o'clock back in the UK. I wish you a lovely week ahead. I hope you enjoyed at least some of the tunes tonight. But for now, well, good night, God bless, and much love. Take care. And some great tunes through the night. But for now...

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0: Now back to the fun facts and tracks on J80s. Oh, what's the J stand for? Just 80s, of course.